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1: With SRN News, I'm Mary Rose. President Trump is posting on social media today. Correspondent Richard Boyd has the details.
2: President Trump posted an image early Saturday morning on his Truth Social platform of the Strait of Hormuz, labeled Trump Strait, in the first public indication of his thinking after Iran proposed the New Deal and suggested it might help the president ahead of the midterm elections. The White House on Friday said only that U.S. officials were having positive and constructive conversations with mediators on the Iran war. Earlier in the week, Iran held hours of indirect talks with the U.S. Richard Boyd reporting.
1: The 2026 midterm campaign heating up in North Carolina is drawing national attention. On Monday, Vice President J.D. Vance was in Greensboro to campaign for Republican Senate nominee Michael Whatley, who faces former Democrat Governor Roy Cooper in the race for the Senate seat that will be vacated by outgoing Senator Tom Tillis. This race could impact the Republican slim Senate majority. Vice President Vance says when Democrats were in charge, the American people suffered.
3: But for four years under Joe Biden and congressional Democrats, America was run by a party that prioritized the needs of everybody else, everybody but you. They prioritized massive corporations. They prioritized the far left NGOs. They prioritized illegal immigrants. And of course, as I've learned over the past few months, they prioritized a whole lot of fraudsters. And we know exactly what happened as a result.
1: Vice President J.D. Vance says during the Biden administration, the American economy was in crisis. And a final vote is expected in the Senate Monday on a bill dealing with college sports. This is SRN News. Young adults explain why they go to church. Correspondent Michael Harrington reports.
4: As a group, they are attending more frequently these days, and a new study by the Barna Group reveals that the most common reason for doing so is to pray. Young adults also say they go to church because they want to engage in worship, learn more about the Bible, and, quote, experience joy in Jesus. Young men are more likely than young women to say they're attending more frequently, as are young black people and Hispanics. Michael Harrington reporting.
1: Christians in Chad are facing growing persecution. Although they make up about 40% of the population, the Muslim majority controls the government. Open Doors U.S. says Boko Haram and Islamic State West Africa province continue attacking Christian villages, burning churches, and abducting believers around the Lake Chad Basin. This is SRN News. Tis the season for asthma flare-ups. Jim Forbes has more.
5: Dr. Megan Conroy at the Ohio State University Wexner Medical Center says changes in temperature, humidity, and pollens will really impact airway inflammation, and that's the driver of asthma.
6: We also see increase in circulation of respiratory viruses, so the common cold virus, and others that start to circulate in the fall. These are the most common causes of asthma flares. We also see increase in pollens like ragweed.
5: She recommends people take all medications as prescribed, no matter how frequently symptoms of asthma occur. I'm Jim Forbes.
1: Hawaii is bracing for flooding and mudslides as Hurricane Nolo threatens the island. Governor Josh Green said Friday that over 100 National Guard members are on the Big Island, where the Category 1 hurricane is about 150 miles off the coast. More details at srnnews.com.
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0: Hello, and welcome to The Bible Stance. And now, here's your host, Dr. Gary Herring.
1: Good evening and welcome to The Bible Stands. This is your host, Dr. Herring. I want you to take the Bible, please, and turn with me in the New Testament to the book of

Matthew. I'd like you to go to Matthew chapter number 5. We're going to look at a few verses there, and then we'll turn over one page, and we'll go to Matthew chapter number 6. And so Matthew chapter number 5, we'll read a few verses, have a word of prayer after we read the scripture. And my subject tonight is preservation. Let's bow and look at the scripture first, and then we'll pray. You are the salt of the earth, verse 13. But if the salt have lost its savor, wherewith shall it be salted? It is henceforth good for nothing, but to be cast out and to be trodden under the foot of men. You are the light of the world. A city that is set on a hill cannot be hid. Neither do men light a candle and put it under a bushel, but on a candlestick, and it giveth light unto all that are in the house. And verse 16, let your light so shine before men that they may see your good works and glorify your Father which is in heaven. And then turn over with me to Matthew chapter 5 and verse number 48, the last verse in this chapter. Be therefore perfect, even as your Father which is in heaven is perfect. Let's pray. Father, we thank you now for this inspired word of God. We thank you. We have the King James Bible. And we pray that you'll just show us these responsibilities that we have to grow in you, in Jesus' name. Amen. As you'll note with me, this positioning that you need to have as a Christian in your life. Of verse 13, you are the salt. Salt is a preservant. You know, before we had freezers and refrigerators and things of that nature, you would use iodine and salt. And this would preserve the meat to a certain point, and you know, and let it become usable a lot longer. And Jesus wants us to liken ourselves in the same way, that we are the preservants to that of life. That's why we need to teach others what we know concerning the Word of God. That's why we need to learn to be what we consider a soul winner, where we can take the Word of God with a clear plan of salvation and show others how to be saved. As you think about this month of December and leading up to the celebration of the birth of the Lord Jesus Christ, we need to consider as Christians, are we really the salt that we should be to others, giving them the Word of God, showing the testimony of righteousness and becoming what God wants us to be? We have the challenge here over in Matthew chapter 5, again in verse 48, be therefore perfect. Now, this word is a word that's being shown as completing. It's a constant perfecting, constantly growing, constantly learning, constantly becoming more and more as the teachings of the Lord Jesus Christ. And so he gives us that very clear command, be ye therefore perfect. That starts when you get saved. Your maturity then needs to continue, and that will cause you to become then salt of the earth. Others will recognize the way that you speak and the way that you're now conducting your course of life. They'll see you as you go to church and as you begin to learn the scriptures in the word, from the Word of God, and you begin to set principles as authority over your life. That's the process of becoming salt and becoming more mature. Then God says in verse 14, you ought also to be light. Now think about it. Light is that which takes away darkness. And so we ought to be those that see Jesus Christ, the light of the world. As we speak, as we live our lives, as they see us in what we're doing, it should be as verse number 16, as light that shines. So it needs to become brighter and brighter. And the more that you learn, the more brightly your life will reflect that very person of Jesus Christ. Now, let me challenge you. There's 6 steps to true maturity. The first one after you get saved is decide that you're going to start to do what God wants you to do. Read the Bible. Have a time that you think about what you're reading. And have a time that you talk to the Lord and you pray concerning the things that you're reading and what your needs are and the problems you have with the Lord. You know, Jesus gives this invitation to you and I in Matthew 11:28. He says, come unto me, all you that labor and are heavy laden, and I will give you rest.
Take my yoke upon you and learn of me, for I

meek and lowly, and ye shall find rest unto your soul. Let's begin to grow in decision by going to the Word of God and Jesus Christ, the source for everything that we need for our lives. The second thing is this. We need to learn to get committed. Paul said, I beseech you therefore, brethren, by the mercy of God, that you present your body a living sacrifice. We need to become someone that commits ourselves to the service of the Lord. I encourage you to get into something that you can do to cause others to hear the gospel and know the blessing of so great salvation. The third thing is we need to become organized. In other words, let's get together our life and let's have it in such a manner that something is being truly accomplished. You can sing in the choir. You can become and learn how to become a Sunday school teacher. You can drive a bus in the fundamental Bible-believing church. You can become a soul winner. You can do a lot of things that causes you to get in the process of getting organized to do something for the cause of Christ. You need to get a schedule that gets you into church, a schedule that gets you reading the Bible, time for prayer, time for your family, time to serve the Lord. You see, get things organized and under a schedule. Number five, you need to learn to follow through. Don't start something and then just stop it. No, be consistent. Stay with it. When you pray about what God is leading you to do, remember, He's a God that doesn't change His mind. This is what He wants you to do, and you just need to mature more and more. Become more of what Christ wants you to do. Number six, just be a person that has tenacity, kind of stick-to-itness. Don't let circumstances, don't allow what are the physical temptations and trials and difficulties sidetrack you. No, stay with a true tenacity. And then, number seven, learn to be sacrificial. You need to make decisions that are going to be for the cause of maturity, not for your own desires or maybe what you have as preferences. Learn to put those aside, and you need to serve Jesus Christ. And then number eight, be a person that learns how to finish. What you start, you need to finish. And finishing is you becoming the person that, because of these steps being in your life, will get you to where God wants you to be. And you're going to do a lot of things, accomplish a lot of areas of life that'll be wonderful that you'll experience as you serve the Lord the way He wants you to. And then number nine, learn to be a giving person. You know the Bible's principle, give and it shall be given unto you. Learn the joy of giving. Learn the wonderful blessing that will return to your life and see all the wonderful expressions that God will allow you to know if you become a giver. And you know, as a Christian, you should be giving the tithes to the local church and make sure it's a good, sound, Bible-preaching church that has a pastor that loves God and preaches the King James Bible, the preserved, inspired Word of God. And make sure that you're tithing and that you're allowing yourself also with talent and with all that you have as time to be inclusively be a part of that. Now, I want you to kind of consider this, if you will. For the fact of full development, the complete continual maturity. Let me give you some other additions here. Number one, learn to be very submissive continually. Learn, secondly, to be sacrificial continually. Learn to be in subjection. In other words, you are a person that ranks yourself under. You want to stay last of all, a true servant. And so if you keep those positions, you're going to find God's blessing will come very quickly and clearly to your life. It'll be evidenced by others. Let me show you the description of how this evidence comes. Maturity is the fact that you'll diffuse, you'll solve, and you'll continue when others stop. Maturity is, the immature rather, is neglect, and then you react. The mature person will strengthen and he'll build. The immature person will be selfish, he'll accuse, and he'll then destroy. The mature person will live by realities and not fantasy.

immature person will fantasize, excuse, and then quit. The mature person will be spirit-filled, he'll be trustworthy, he'll endure, and he'll wait. The immature person will be carnal, that's fleshly, accusing again, he'll be weak, and he'll just run. The mature person will be steadfast, he'll finish, and he'll accomplish something that has great merit. Now, what do you want to be? What do you, in your life, have as goals? It's time to look at it, examine it, and allow Jesus Christ to accomplish his perfect will. You see, are you a preservant? You need to make the decision. Keep looking up. Jesus is coming soon.

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1: With SRN News, I'm Mary Rose. A new study shows the expansion of Medicaid is being linked to better outcomes for older adult cancer patients living in low-income areas.
2: The expansion started under the Affordable Care Act more than a decade ago. Researchers at the American Cancer Society are finding the expansion has resulted in earlier cancer diagnoses. They analyzed national cancer database information for nearly 1.5 million people age 65 and older in low-income communities who were diagnosed with cancer between 2010 and 2021. I'm Tammy Trujillo.
1: A new move against Iran's financial network is being welcomed as a step toward holding the terror financing regime accountable. Correspondent Bernie Bennett has the details.
3: The United Arab Emirates says it has sanctioned local branches of Iran's bank Meli, accusing them of violating laws against money laundering, terrorism financing, and weapons proliferation. The order blocks financial transactions between the branches and Iran, including trade finance and fund transfers. Critics say the UAE should go further and stop Iran from rerouting money through third countries. Bernie Bennett reporting.
1: A final vote is expected in the Senate Monday on a bill dealing with college sports. This marks the furthest college sports legislation has advanced in Congress. The Project College Sports Act needs at least 51 votes to officially advance through the Senate and would be a win for the NCAA and its conferences. The bipartisan bill would give the NCAA the power to establish new rules on athlete eligibility, transfers, and player compensation, and put restraints on conference realignment in a future Super League. Alabama and TikTok reached a multi-million dollar settlement. This is SRN News. Pro-life advocates look to the midterms. Correspondent Michael Harrington reports.
4: According to an analysis by LifeNews.com, the races in 10 states are likely to determine whether Republicans retain their slim majority in the Senate and their ability to promote life and block Democratic abortion legislation. The composition of the Senate may turn on the outcome of the vote in Alaska, Iowa, Kansas, Maine, Michigan, Minnesota, Nebraska, New Hampshire, Ohio, and Texas. Pro-life voters are being urged to turn out. Michael Harrington reporting.
1: Jewish heirs of Holocaust victims have filed lawsuits seeking the return of

0: Nazi-looted artwork from museums in California and Poland. The cases are the first under new state and federal laws in strengthening restitution claims. One suit targets the Norton Simon Museum, while another seeks watercolors painted under duress by a Holocaust survivor. This is SRN News. For most of Wednesday's Senate Judiciary Committee hearing on protecting women's sports, not a single Democratic senator was in attendance. Tennessee Republican Senator Marsha Blackburn says America should honor our overlooked athletes.
1: I fully believe we should take October 10th, 1010, which Roman numerals XX, and we should celebrate all 3 million of our high school and college female athletes.
0: The Pennsylvania Department of Health announced Friday that 55 new measles cases had been reported in the state. Officials said the 890 measles cases had been confirmed across 39 counties in the state so far for the year. The outbreak has resulted in 173 hospitalizations statewide and 4 measles-related deaths. More details at srnnews.com.
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Do you desire to see your child grow academically and spiritually in a Christian environment, but feel like you could never afford Christian school? Well, Landmark Christian School would like to share with you some great news. 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

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I think you should listen too.

Christ told Nicodemus in John 3:7, he said, you must be born again. Regeneration is a subject which lies at the very, very base of salvation. And we should be very diligent to take heed that we really, really are born again. For I'm afraid there's many that fancy they are who are not. Please be assured that the name of a Christian is not the nature of a Christian, and that being born in a good Christian land or in a Christian home and being recognized as professing the Christian religion is of no avail whatsoever, unless there be something added to it. The being born again by the power of the Holy Ghost. This great work is so mysterious that human words cannot describe it. The wind bloweth where it listeth, and we hear the sound thereof, but canst not tell whence it come or whither it goeth. So's everyone that is born again. Nevertheless, thank God this great work can be known and felt. Known by the works of holiness and felt by a gracious experience. It's not an operation which a man can perform for himself. A new principle is infused which works in the heart, renews the soul, and affects the entire man. It's not a change of our name, but a renewal of our nature, so that we're not the man that we used to be, but a brand new man in Christ Jesus. To wash and dress a corpse, oh, it's a far different thing from making it alive. You see, man can do the one. Only God can do the other. If we have then been born again, our acknowledgement will be, O Lord Jesus, the everlasting Father, thou art my spiritual parent. If thy spirit had not breathed into me the breath of a new holy and spiritual life, I'd have been to this day dead in my trespasses and sins. It's no longer I who live, but Christ who liveth within me. Thank God my life is hid with Christ in God. Oh, may we be well assured of this vital point, for to be unregenerated is to be unsaved, unpardoned, without God, and without hope. But oh, aren't you glad?

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2: SRN News, I'm Mary Rose. Folks on the Big Island of Hawaii are preparing for a deluge of rain from Hurricane Nolo. Correspondent Lisa Dwyer reports.
3: Residents of Hawaii's Big Island are bracing for another potentially catastrophic storm as Hurricane Nola is expected to bring flash flooding and extreme surf while passing south of the islands over the weekend. The island is already saturated from previous storms. Nola is forecast to intensify into a Category 3 hurricane or stronger on Saturday. Forecasters are warning the island could now see 10 to 15 inches of rain and 50-mile wind gusts. I'm Lisa Dwyer.
2: The Pennsylvania Department of Health announced on Friday that 55 new measles cases had been reported in the state. More from Lisa Carton.
4: Officials said that 890 measles cases had been confirmed across 39 counties in the state so far for the year. The outbreak has resulted in 173 hospitalizations statewide and 4 measles-related deaths. Less than 1% of cases have occurred in people vaccinated against measles. State data shows 31% of cases in Pennsylvania are among people younger than 18. I'm Lisa Carton.
2: Several members of an American family have been killed in a building collapse in Athens. A Greek fire official said today that the 4 tourists whose identities have not been released were staying in a 2-story building that buckled after a possible gas explosion that happened on Friday. The BBC said 2 other people, an elderly British man and his Greek wife who lived on the 2nd floor, also died in the tragic incident. This is SRN News. What churches are growing?
5: According to a new poll by Lifeway Research, 63% of Pentecostal pastors report that their congregations are getting bigger. Next comes Baptist and non-denominational churches at 57%, followed by Holiness churches at 55%, and Presbyterian Reformed at 53%. Old mainline denominations, including the Methodists and the Lutherans, are much more likely to be shrinking than growing, while others have plateaued. Michael Harrington reporting.
2: President Trump is making new appointments focused on international religious freedom. He named Andrew Brunson, Robert Barron, and Joe Grogan to the U.S. Commission on International Religious Freedom. The White House says the moves underscore America's commitment to promoting religious freedom abroad. President Trump also nominated Jane Lynch to serve as the next U.S. ambassador at large. This is SRN News. More problems for troubled Volkswagen. Correspondent Keith Peters reports.
6: Volkswagen Group says it is recalling 2.86 million Volkswagen and Audi branded vehicles as a precautionary measure over a screw whose failure could cause a loss of steering. The affected vehicles are Volkswagen Tiguan, Touran, Golf, Golf Variant, and Caddy models built between September 2013 and July 2024, and Audi Q3 models made between October 2017 and May 2024. There have been no known incidents with damage to persons or properties, according to Germany's KBA Motor Vehicle Agency. Keith Peters reporting.
2: Comedian Carrot Top is recovering at home after being discharged from the hospital. People reports the Las Vegas comedian is with family and is doing well. Carrot Top, whose real name is Scott Thompson, attempted suicide a week ago. More details at SRNnews.com.
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1: Well, I'll never forget this. That old boy preached on hell for about 45 minutes. Oh, my. He cried and preached on hell like he believed folks really went there. Amen. And listen, when he gave that invitation, he started preaching about the cross on the road to hell and told me I didn't have to go there. That Jesus shed his blood that'll keep sinners out of hell. And that

0: With SRN News, I'm Ron Taylor. The fight over non-citizen voting just moved to the high court.
1: The Supreme Court has cleared the Trump administration to use a federal citizenship check system on voter rolls ahead of November. The save database was blocked by a lower court. The justices paused that order, a temporary win for President Trump's push to stop non-citizen voting. States can use a tool to verify citizenship. The larger case is still alive. Willie Nelson, The White House.
0: Ukrainian President Zelensky says President Trump approved Ukraine to build Patriot missiles with concrete agreements between Kyiv and Washington.
2: Zelensky posted on X with the news days after he met with President Trump at the United Nations General Assembly in New York. He said Trump made a final decision that Ukraine could receive licenses to produce the missiles. Zelensky warned nations at the UN about Russian President Vladimir Putin calling him patient zero as he spreads the infection of war across the world. Elsewhere, Zelensky said Russia has started to focus more on targeting Ukraine's data centers recently. I'm Chris Caraggio.
0: A powerful storm is creeping along the northeast coast, causing high winds and knocking out electricity for thousands. The nor'easter is affecting the mid-Atlantic area and New England. At one point, around 100,000 customers were without power Saturday. The National Weather Service warns that high winds, tides, and heavy rain will continue through Sunday. In New Jersey, New York, and elsewhere, some streets are flooded and some homes and businesses are inundated. The storm has led to flight cancellations, concert postponements, and disrupted sports events. Officials are urging residents to use caution. President Trump has rejected Iran's proposal to reopen the Strait of Hormuz. This week, Iran offered to reopen the strait and resume talks on its nuclear program in 7 days if the U.S. would lift its blockade of Iranian ports, waive sanctions on Iranian oil sales, and observe a ceasefire that would include Lebanon. Iranian media says the country's president has left New York after the U.N. gathering. This is SRN News. Correspondent Michael Harrington reports Christians have been arrested in Algeria.
3: The government sent a SWAT team to break up a prayer meeting being held at a humanitarian shelter in the suburbs of Oran this month. 12 believers were arrested at the House of Refuge shelter and charged with holding an unauthorized non-Muslim worship service. Algeria used to ignore its small Christian minority, but in recent years the government has begun an aggressive campaign of persecution, closing scores of churches. Michael Harrington reporting.
0: A lawsuit accuses the city of Dearborn, Michigan, of celebrating Muslim holidays and ignoring religious holidays of other faiths. The suit says the city government has spent thousands of dollars to celebrate Muslim holidays while ignoring those of its Christian and Jewish populations. Margot Cleveland, a journalist for The Federalist, filed the court action and says that for too long, Dearborn has been a hostile place for Christians and Jews. Muslims outnumber all other residents of Dearborn, making it the first Muslim-majority city in the U.S. This is SRN News. Microsoft co-founder Bill Gates says Congress needs to regulate the development of artificial intelligence. In an NBC Meet the Press interview to air Sunday, Gates says that no one thinks self-regulation is enough.
4: You need law enforcement and the politicians to get into the discussion about what safeguards and monitoring look like. And that has to be a required

0: thing.
1: Several other big names in the AI industry have made similar claims, warning that the current pace of AI development could have dangerous consequences. Gates says safeguards and monitoring could be put into place without dramatically slowing development. China and the U.S. have agreed to set up a channel for handling AI-related incidents and accelerate work on military crisis communications. This follows a three-day summit between their leaders in Washington. The two sides will also work on a board of trade for selected bilateral trade issues. More details at srnnews.com.
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Hello, I'm David Gibbs of the Christian Law Association. As an attorney, I have a front row view of the dramatic changes taking place on America's legal landscape. What these changes mean to followers of Jesus Christ in the Haines City and Orlando area is what the Legal Alert is all about. 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
1: With SRN News, I'm Ron Taylor. The 2026 midterm campaign is heating up in North Carolina. Is drawing national attention. Vice President J.D. Vance was in Greensboro last week to campaign for Republican Senate nominee Michael Whatley, who faces former Democrat Governor Roy Cooper in the race for the Senate seat that will be vacated by outgoing Senator Tom Tillis. This race could impact the Republican slim Senate majority. The vice president says when Democrats were in charge, the American people suffered.
2: But for years, for 4 years under Joe Biden and congressional Democrats, America was run by a party that prioritized the needs of everybody else, everybody but you. They prioritized massive corporations. They prioritized the far left NGOs. They prioritized illegal immigrants. And of course, as I've learned over the past few months, they prioritized a whole lot of fraudsters. And we know exactly what happened as a result.
1: A popular type of weight loss drug may be causing problems with people's eyesight.
3: Millions of Americans are on weight loss drugs, but now some are filing a lawsuit against the companies of GLP-1 drugs, claiming they were not

0: not warned of a rare type of sudden vision loss as a side effect. Common Spirit St. Anthony North Hospital CMO Dr. Crystal Tamara specializes in weight loss medicine.
1: When we have rapid changes in blood sugar in people who have type 2 diabetes, which we use these medications for, that they can have issues with blurry vision or even an increase in something called diabetic retinopathy.
0: She says there is a small risk of sudden permanent vision loss, but overall the benefits continue to outweigh the risk. And I'm Scott Pringle.
2: Hurricane Nolo has just skirted the Hawaiian Islands as it gained intensity, but officials say it still poses a risk for flash floods, dangerous winds, and extreme surf in areas recovering from previous storms. This is SRN News. Young adults explain why they go to church.
3: As a group, they are attending more frequently these days, and a new study by the Barna Group reveals that the most common reason for doing so is to pray. Young adults also say they go to church because they want to engage in worship, learn more about the Bible, and, quote, experience joy in Jesus. Young men are more likely than young women to say they're attending more frequently, as are young black people and Hispanics. Michael Harrington reporting.
2: Persecution of Christians in Chad is on the rise. While believers make up 40% of the population, the Muslim majority controls the government there, and several Islamic terrorist groups are on the loose in the country. Open Doors U.S. reports that Boko Haram and Islamic State West Africa Province remain active around the Lake Chad Basin. These groups continue to attack Christian villages, burn churches, and abduct believers, particularly in rural zones with limited state protection. This is SRN News. A proposed federal fee on electric vehicles will not take effect next month because the transportation bill contained in it has stalled in Congress.
4: The proposal would charge electric vehicle owners $130 per year and was set to start next month, with plug-in hybrid owners paying $35 annually. Lawmakers said the fees intended to help replace gas tax revenue used to fund roads and transit, since EV drivers don't pay the same amount of federal gas tax. Congress instead approved a temporary transportation funding extension through December 11th, keeping current funding levels in place. The fee on EV owners could still return if lawmakers reach a deal on a long-term transportation bill. In Washington, I'm Scott Carr.
2: More problems for troubled Volkswagen. The automaker says it's recalling 2.86 million Volkswagen and Audi brand vehicles as a precautionary measure over a screw whose failure could cause a loss of steering. You'll find more details at srnnews.com.
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Do you desire to be taught and instructed from the Word of God? Do you seek to grow spiritually and increase in understanding of the Scriptures? Then the National Sunday School on the Air is just what you're looking for. 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
1: With SRN News, I'm Ron Taylor. A new move against Iran's financial network is being welcomed as a step toward holding the terror financing regime accountable.
2: The United Arab Emirates says it has sanctioned local branches of Iran's bank Meli, accusing them of violating laws against money laundering, terrorism financing, and weapons proliferation. The order blocks financial transactions between the branches and Iran, including trade finance and fund transfers. Critics say the UAE should go further and stop Iran from rerouting money through third countries. Bernie Bennett reporting.
1: A new study shows the expansion of Medicaid is being linked to better outcomes for older adult cancer patients living in low-income areas.
3: The expansion started under the Affordable Care Act more than a decade ago. Researchers at the American Cancer Society are finding the expansion has resulted in earlier cancer diagnoses. They analyzed national cancer database information for nearly 1.5 million people age 65 and older in low-income communities who were diagnosed with cancer between 2010 and 2021. I'm Tammy Trujillo.
1: A powerful storm continues to creep along the northeast coast, causing high winds, knocking out electricity for thousands. The nor'easter is affecting the mid-Atlantic area and New England. At one point, around 100,000 customers were without power Saturday. The National Weather Service warns that continued high winds, tides, and heavy rain will continue through Sunday. Hurricane Nolo has just skirted the Hawaiian Islands as it's gained intensity, but officials say it still poses a bit of a risk for flash floods, dangerous winds, and extreme surf in areas recovering from previous storms. Nolo was churning slowly south of Hawaii's Big Island on Saturday with maximum sustained winds of 90 miles per hour. The storm center was about 160 miles south of Hawaii's southernmost point and could strengthen into a potentially life-threatening and catastrophic storm through the weekend. 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Pro-life advocates look to the midterms.
4: According to an analysis by LifeNews.com, the races in 10 states are likely to determine whether Republicans retain their slim majority in the Senate and their ability to promote life and block Democratic abortion legislation. The composition of the Senate may turn on the outcome of the vote in Alaska, Iowa, Kansas, Maine, Michigan, Minnesota, Nebraska, New Hampshire, Ohio, and Texas. Pro-life voters are being urged to turn out. Michael Harrington reporting.
1: Jewish heirs of Holocaust victims have filed lawsuits in California to reclaim Nazi-looted paintings from museums in Los Angeles and Poland. These are the first cases since new laws in California and Congress strengthened claims to art taken during World War II. One lawsuit targets the Norton Simon Museum for two paintings by Lukas Cronach the Elder. Another seeks the return of watercolors painted by a Holocaust survivor. This is SRN News. For most of Wednesday's Senate Judiciary Committee hearing on protecting women's sports, not a single Democrat senator was in attendance. Tennessee Republican Senator Marsha Blackburn says America should honor our overlooked athletes.
5: I fully believe we should take October 10th, 1010, which Roman numerals XX, and we should celebrate all 3 million of our high school and college female athletes.
1: The Pennsylvania Department of Health announced Friday that 55 new measles cases has been reported in the state. Officials said that 890 measles cases had been confirmed across 39 counties in the state so far for the year. The outbreak has resulted in 173 hospitalizations statewide and 4 measles-related deaths. Less than 1% of cases has occurred in people vaccinated against measles. State data shows 31% of cases are among younger people. More details at srnnews.com.
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Well, howdy, y'all. 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

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So round up the youngins, grab Grandma and Grandpa, and come on down for corn mazes, mini moos, hay rides, cornhole, putt-putt, country shopping, tasty vittles, and a heaping helping of family fun. Need more information? 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That's 352-895-8687. Harvest Holler, where fall fun is just a holler away. Yeehaw! We'll see y'all there.

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1: Before the fireworks light the sky, remember the price that was paid for freedom. 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
1: With SRN News, I'm Ron Taylor. Folks on the Big Island of Hawaii are preparing for a deluge of rain from Hurricane Nolo.
2: Residents of Hawaii's Big Island are bracing for another potentially catastrophic storm as Hurricane Nola is expected to bring flash flooding and extreme surf while passing south of the islands over the weekend. The island is already saturated from previous storms. Nola is forecast to intensify into a Category 3 hurricane or stronger on Saturday. Forecasters are warning the island could now see 10 to 15 inches of rain and 50-mile wind gusts. I'm Lisa Dwyer.
1: The Pennsylvania Department of Health announcing Friday that 55 new measles cases has been reported in that state. We get more from correspondent Lisa Carton.
3: Officials said that 890 measles cases had been confirmed across 39 counties in the state so far for the year. The outbreak has resulted in 173 hospitalizations statewide and 4 measles-related deaths. Less than 1% of cases have occurred in people vaccinated against measles. State data shows 31% of cases in Pennsylvania are among people younger than 18. I'm Lisa Carton.
1: Several members of an American family have been killed in a building collapse in Athens. A Greek fire official said today the 4 tourists whose identities have not been released were staying in a 2-story building that buckled after a possible gas explosion Friday. The BBC said 2 other people, an elderly British man and his Greek wife who lived on the second floor, also died in the tragic incident. The New York Times cited Greek officials as saying the U.S. citizens killed were an older couple, their son, and his girlfriend. President Trump has rejected Iran's proposal to reopen the Strait of Hormuz. This week, Iran offered to reopen the strait and resume talks of its nuclear program in 7 days under certain conditions. This is SRN News. What churches are actually growing? Correspondent Michael Harrington has the numbers.
4: According to a new poll by Lifeway Research, 63% of Pentecostal pastors report that their congregations are getting bigger. Next comes Baptist and non-denominational churches at 57%, followed by Holiness churches at 55%, and Presbyterian Reformed at 53%. Old mainline denominations, including the Methodists and the Lutherans, are much more likely to be shrinking than growing, while others have plateaued. Michael Harrington reporting.
1: President Trump is staffing up the U.S. Commission on Internal, or rather International, Religious Freedom. He has appointed Andrew Brunson, Robert Barron, and Joe Grogan as commissioners. The White House says President Trump's announcement is a vital step in advancing the human right of freedom of religion or belief abroad. Filling these roles demonstrates the ongoing commitment of the U.S. to international religious freedom as priority in foreign policy. This is SRN News. Cancer is more common in people with type 2 diabetes, as it turns out. Jim Forbes has more on the story.
5: A new study being presented at the European Association for the Study of Diabetes shows cancer impacts people with type 2 diabetes twice as much as the rest of the population. Researchers looked at health data for all adults living in Denmark between the years of 1996 and 2022 for their study. One of the study's lead authors says it highlights the need to prioritize cancer prevention and early detection as part of long-term diabetes care. I'm Jim Forbes.
1: Some former Kennedy Center employees are accusing officials at the performing arts venue of long knowing about structural issues they recently cited as new problems. The anonymous whistleblowers allege in a letter to Congress that top Kennedy Center official Matt Flocka halted the funding to plan roofing issues. This is SRN News.
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2: With SRN News, I'm Ron Taylor. The fight over non-citizen voting just moved to the high courts.
3: The Supreme Court has cleared the Trump administration to use a federal citizenship check system on voter rolls ahead of November. The SAVE database was blocked by a lower court. The justices paused that order, a temporary win for President Trump's push to stop non-citizen voting. States can use a tool to verify citizenship. The larger case is still alive. Willie Nelson, The White House.
2: Ukrainian President Zelensky says President Trump approved Ukraine to build Patriot missiles with concrete agreements between Kyiv and Washington.
4: Zelensky posted on X with the news days after he met with President Trump at the United Nations General Assembly in New York. He said Trump made a final decision that Ukraine could receive licenses to produce the missiles. Zelensky warned nations at the UN about Russian President Vladimir Putin calling him patient zero as he spreads the infection of war across the world. Elsewhere, Zelensky said Russia has started to focus more on targeting Ukraine's data centers recently. I'm Chris Caraggio.
2: President Trump has rejected Iran's proposal to reopen the Strait of Hormuz. Earlier this week, Iran offering to reopen the strait and resume talks on its nuclear program in 7 days under certain conditions for the U.S. The president simply said no. A powerful storm is creeping along the

0: U.S. northeast coast, causing high winds and knocking out electricity for thousands of people. The nor'easter is affecting the Middle Atlantic area and New England. At one point, around 100,000 customers were without power Saturday. The National Weather Service warns that high winds, tides, and heavy rain will continue through today. In New Jersey, New York, and elsewhere, some streets were flooded and some homes and businesses were inundated. The storm has led to flight cancellations, concert postponements, and disrupted sports events. Officials are urging residents to use extreme caution. This is SRN News. Correspondent Michael Harrington reports Christians have been arrested in Algeria.
1: The government sent a SWAT team to break up a prayer meeting being held at a humanitarian shelter in the suburbs of Oran this month. 12 believers were arrested at the House of Refuge shelter and charged with holding an unauthorized non-Muslim worship service. Algeria used to ignore its small Christian minority, but in recent years the government has begun an aggressive campaign of persecution, closing scores of churches. Michael Harrington reporting.
0: A lawsuit accuses the city of Dearborn, Michigan, of celebrating Muslim holidays and ignoring religious holidays of other faiths. The suit says the city government has spent thousands of dollars to celebrate Muslim holidays while ignoring those of its Christian and Jewish populations. Margot Cleveland, a journalist for The Federalist, filed the court action and says that far too long, Dearborn has been a hostile place for Christians and Jews. Muslims outnumber all other residents of Dearborn, making it the first Muslim-majority city in the U.S. This is SRN News. Microsoft co-founder Bill Gates says Congress needs to regulate the development of AI. In an NBC Meet the Press interview set to air later today, Gates said that no one thinks self-regulation is enough.
2: You need law enforcement and the politicians to get into the discussion about what safeguards and monitoring look like. And that has to be a required thing.
0: Several other big names in the AI industry have made similar claims, warning that the current pace of AI development could have dangerous consequences. Gates said safeguards and monitoring could be put into place without dramatically slowing development. China and the U.S. have agreed to set up a channel for handling AI-related incidents and accelerate work on many crisis communications. This follows a three-day summit between their leaders in Washington. The two sides will also work on a board of trade for selected bilateral trade issues. More details at srnnews.com.
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0: say that I'm just a black sheep, Lord, and that I'm not wanted down here below. 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
0: for a black sheep, Lord?

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I wonder if you search the holy pages, Lord.

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1: With SRN News, I'm Ron Taylor. The 2026 midterm campaign is heating up and North Carolina is drawing national attention. Vice President J.D. Vance was in Greensboro last week to campaign for Republican Senate nominee Michael Whatley, who faces former Democratic Governor Roy Cooper in the race for the Senate seat that will be vacated by outgoing Senator Tom Tillis. This race could impact the Republicans' slim Senate majority. The Vice President says when Democrats were in charge, the American people suffered.
2: But for years, for 4 years under Joe Biden and congressional Democrats, America was run by a party that prioritized the needs of everybody else, everybody but you. They prioritized massive corporations. They prioritized the far left NGOs. They prioritized illegal immigrants. And of course, as I've learned over the past few months, they prioritized a whole lot of fraudsters. And we know exactly what happened as a result.
1: A popular type of weight loss drug may be causing problems with people's eyesight.
3: Millions of Americans are on weight loss drugs, but now some are filing a lawsuit against the companies of GLP-1 drugs, claiming they were not warned of a rare type of sudden vision loss as a side effect. Common Spirit St.

0: City North Hospital CMO Dr. Crystal Tamara specializes in weight loss medicine.
1: When we have rapid changes in blood sugar in people who have type 2 diabetes, which we use these medications for, that they can have issues with blurry vision or even an increase in something called diabetic retinopathy.
0: She says there is a small risk of sudden permanent vision loss, but overall the benefits continue to outweigh the risk. And I'm Scott Pringle.
2: Hurricane Nolo just skirting the Hawaiian Islands as it gained intensity, but officials say it still poses a risk for flash floods, dangerous winds, and extreme surf in areas recovering from previous storms. This is SRN News. Young adults explain why they go to church.
3: As a group, they are attending more frequently these days, and a new study by the Barna Group reveals that the most common reason for doing so is to pray. Young adults also say they go to church because they want to engage in worship, learn more about the Bible, and, quote, experience joy in Jesus. Young men are more likely than young women to say they're attending more frequently, as are young black people and Hispanics. Michael Harrington reporting.
2: Persecutions of Christians in Chad is on the rise. While believers make up 40% of the population, the Muslim majority controls the government there and several Islamic terrorist groups on the loose in the country. Open Doors USA reports that Boko Haram and Islamic State West Africa Province remain active around the Lake Chad Basin. These groups continue to attack Christian villages, burn churches, and abduct believers, particularly in rural zones with limited state protection. This is SRN News. A proposed federal fee on electric vehicles will not take effect next month because the transportation bill containing it has stalled in Congress. Scott Carr has more.
4: The proposal would charge electric vehicle owners $130 per year and was set to start next month, with plug-in hybrid owners paying $35 annually. Lawmakers said the fees intended to help replace gas tax revenue used to fund roads and transit, since EV drivers don't pay the same amount of federal gas tax. Congress instead approved a temporary transportation funding extension through December 11th, keeping current funding levels in place. The fee on EV owners could still return if lawmakers reach a deal on a long-term transportation bill. In Washington, I'm Scott Carr.
2: More problems for troubled Volkswagen. The automaker said it's recalling 2.86 million Volkswagen and Audi brand vehicles as a precautionary measure. You'll find more details on these stories at srnnews.com.
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1: Honey, I'm back. 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
1: With SRN News, I'm Ron Taylor. A new move against Iran's financial network is being welcomed as a step toward holding the terror financing regime accountable. Correspondent Bernie Bennett has details.
2: The United Arab Emirates says it has sanctioned local branches of Iran's bank, Meli, accusing them of violating laws against money laundering, terrorism financing, and weapons proliferation. The order blocks financial transactions between the branches and Iran, including trade finance and fund transfers. Critics say the UAE should go further and stop Iran from rerouting money through third countries. Bernie Bennett reporting.
1: A new study shows the expansion of Medicaid is being linked to better outcomes for older adult cancer patients living in low-income areas.
3: The expansion started under the Affordable Care Act more than a decade ago. Researchers at the American Cancer Society are finding the expansion has resulted in earlier cancer diagnoses. They analyzed national cancer database information for nearly 1.5 million people age 65 and older in low-income communities who were diagnosed with cancer between 2010 and 2021. I'm Tammy Trujillo.
1: Two separate mass shootings in different townships in South Africa has left at least 27 people dead. And police have evacuated homes near a U.S. airbase in England and arrested several men over suspected explosive offenses. We'll update you on these stories as details become available. Hurricane Nalo has just skirted the Hawaiian Islands as it's gained intensity, but officials there say it still poses a risk of flash floods, dangerous winds, and extreme surf in areas recovering from previous storms. Nalo was churning slowly south of Hawaii's Big Island Saturday with maximum sustained winds of 90 miles per hour. And a powerful storm still creeps along the northeast coast, causing high winds and knocking out electricity for at least 100,000 or more yesterday. The National Weather Service warning more high winds continue. This is SRN News. Pro-life advocates are looking to the midterms. Michael Harrington has more.
4: According to an analysis by LifeNews.com, the races in 10 states are likely to determine whether Republicans retain their slim majority in the Senate and their ability to promote life and block Democratic abortion legislation. The composition of the Senate may turn on the outcome of the vote in Alaska, Iowa, Kansas, Maine, Michigan, Minnesota, Nebraska, New Hampshire, Ohio, and Texas. Pro-life voters are being urged to turn out. Michael Harrington reporting.
1: Jewish heirs of Holocaust victims have filed lawsuits in California to reclaim Nazi-looted paintings from museums in Los Angeles and in Poland. These are the first cases since new laws in California and Congress strengthened claims to art taken during World War II. One lawsuit targets the Norton Simon Museum for two paintings by Lucas Cranach the Elder. This is SRN News. For most of Wednesday's Senate Judiciary Committee hearing on protecting women's sports, not a single Democratic senator was in attendance. Tennessee Republican Senator Marsha Blackburn says America should honor our overlooked athletes.
5: I fully believe we should take October 10th, 1010, which Roman numerals XX, and we should celebrate all 3 million of our high school and college female athletes.
1: The Pennsylvania Department of Health's announcing Friday that 55 new measles cases have been reported in that state. Officials saying that 890 cases have been confirmed across 39 counties so far for the year. The outbreak has resulted in 173 hospitalizations statewide.

0: died and 4 measles-related deaths. Less than 1% of cases have occurred in people vaccinated against measles, and state data shows 31% are among young people. We'll find more details at srnnews.com.
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5: Small step for man, one giant leap for man.
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1: Our God does not reside in trees and in rocks and in cows and in elephants. 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
1: With SRN News, I'm Ron Taylor. Folks on the Big Island of Hawaii are preparing for a deluge of rain from Hurricane Nolo.
2: Residents of Hawaii's Big Island are bracing for another potentially catastrophic storm as Hurricane Nola is expected to bring flash flooding and extreme surf while passing south of the islands over the weekend. The island is already saturated from previous storms. Nola is forecast to intensify into a Category 3 hurricane or stronger on Saturday. Forecasters are warning the island could now see 10 to 15 inches of rain and 50-mile wind gusts. I'm Lisa Dwyer.
1: The Pennsylvania Department of Health announcing Friday that 55 new measles cases have been reported in that state. More on this story from correspondent Lisa Carton.
3: Officials said that 890 measles cases had been confirmed across 39 counties in the state so far for the year. The outbreak has resulted in 173 hospitalizations statewide and 4 measles-related deaths. Less than 1% of cases have occurred in people vaccinated against measles. State data shows 31% of cases in Pennsylvania are among people younger than 18. I'm Lisa Carton.
1: Several members of an American family have been killed in a building collapse in Athens. A Greek fire official said the 4 tourists, whose identities have not been released, were staying in a 2-story building that buckled after a possible gas explosion on Friday. The BBC said 2 other people, an elderly British man and his Greek wife who lived on the 2nd floor, also died in the tragic incident. President Trump rejecting Iran's proposal to reopen the Strait of Hormuz. This week, Iran offered to reopen the strait and resume talks on its nuclear program in 7 days if the U.S. would meet certain criteria. President Trump rejecting that notion. This is SRN News. What churches are actually growing? Correspondent Michael Harrington has the numbers.
4: According to a new poll by Lifeway Research, 63% of Pentecostal pastors report that their congregations are getting bigger. Next comes Baptist and non-denominational churches at 57%, followed by Holiness churches at 55%, and Presbyterian Reformed at 53%. Old mainline denominations, including the Methodists and the Lutherans, are much more likely to be shrinking than growing, while others have plateaued. Michael Harrington reporting.
1: President Trump is staffing up the U.S. Commission on International Religious Freedom. He has appointed Andrew Brunson, Robert Barron, and Joe Gogrin as commissioners. The White House says the President Trump's announcement is a vital step in advancing the human right of freedom of religion or belief abroad. Filling these roles demonstrates the ongoing commitment of the U.S. to international religious freedom. This is SRN News. Correspondent Jim Forbes says cancer is more common in people with type 2 diabetes.
5: A new study being presented at the European Association for the Study of Diabetes shows cancer impacts people with type 2 diabetes twice as much as the rest of the population. Researchers looked at health data for all adults living in Denmark between the years of 1996 and 2022 for their study. One of the study's lead authors says it highlights the need to prioritize cancer prevention and early detection as part of long-term diabetes care. I'm Jim Forbes.
1: Some former Kennedy Center employees are accusing officials at the performing arts venue of long knowing about structural issues they recently cited as new problems. The center closed temporarily last month as officials cited safety risk from structural deterioration. A judge has ordered a status report by Friday on the temporary closure. More at srnnews.com.
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1: With SRN News, I'm Michael Harrington in Washington. Shareholders are taking on the New York Times over what they call biased coverage of the Israel-Hamas conflict. News correspondent Ken Lorman.
2: The State Board of Administration of Florida and the National Center for Public Policy Research have filed suit demanding internal records from the Times board. The lawsuit cites a former Jewish employee who says she repeatedly raised concerns about anti-Semitism and anti-Israel bias. The groups argue the paper lacks an effective system to correct errors and tell readers the truth. Ken Lorman reporting.
1: A powerful storm is creeping along the U.S. northeast coast this weekend, causing high winds and knocking out electricity for thousands. The nor'easter is affecting the mid-Atlantic area and New England. At one point, around 100,000 customers were without power on Saturday. President Trump is honoring Gold Star families on Gold Star Mothers and Families Day, which will be observed on the 27th.
3: In his annual proclamation, President Trump praised the courage and sacrifice of fallen service members while recognizing the profound grief carried by their loved ones. He also saluted Gold Star families for turning sorrow into service, supporting military families, veterans, and others across the nation. Richard Boyd reporting.
1: Russian strikes on Ukraine have killed at least two people overnight into this morning. It comes hours after Moscow rejected German calls to ease its escalation toward NATO. Russia's top diplomat dismissed a meeting with his German counterpart during the UN General Assembly. Tensions between Russia and Germany have worsened, especially after a drone attack at Leipzig Airport last month. Moscow has been targeting Ukraine with missiles and drones, while Kiev has struck Russian oil refineries. This is SRN News. President Trump is staffing up the U.S. Commission on International Religious Freedom. He has appointed Andrew Brunson, Robert Barron, and Joe Grogan as commissioners. The White House says, quote, President Trump's announcement is a vital step in advancing the human right of freedom of religion or belief abroad. Filling these roles demonstrates the ongoing commitment of the United States to international freedom as a priority in foreign policy. Mr. Trump has also nominated Jane Lynch to be the next U.S. ambassador at large for international religious freedom. Polls indicate that more and more Americans are using artificial intelligence to answer personal and spiritual questions. AI chatbots are being asked such things as, how do I cope with grief? Why does suffering occur? What kind of a person should I become? And what gives life meaning? Critics are warning that AI is entering territory properly occupied by clergymen, churches, and ministries. This is SRN News. A proposed fee on electric vehicles will not take place next month.
4: The proposal would charge electric vehicle owners $130 per year and was set to start next month, with plug-in hybrid owners paying $35 annually. Lawmakers said the fees intended to help replace gas tax revenue used to fund roads and transit, since EV drivers don't pay the same amount of federal gas tax. Congress instead approved a temporary transportation funding extension through December 11th, keeping current funding levels in place. The fee on EV owners could still return if lawmakers reach a deal on a long-term transportation bill. In Washington, I'm Scott Carr.
1: College football yesterday, Florida established itself as a real threat in the Southeast Conference. The number 21 Gators got out to a 2-touchdown lead over 4th-ranked Mississippi and kept their foot on the gas, pulling away for a 52-28 victory over the number 4 team in the nation. This is SRN News.
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0: National Sunday School on the Air is brought to you by Cook Manufacturing Group in Auburndale, Florida, and Gospel 90.3 FM.

These two men possess the same powers as Moses and Elijah, and some commentators think they're a post-death appearance of those two. They preached for 3.5 years, clothed in sackcloth, the clothing of mourning. This is the same period of time of the ministry of their Lord on this earth. They are identified here as the two olive trees and candlesticks in Zechariah's prophecy. They breathe fire that kills. They have power to shut heaven, reminiscent of Elijah, and power to turn waters to blood like Moses. As often as they wish, they can cause plagues to come on the earth. Hello, friends, and welcome once again to the broadcast as we continue our study of the book of Revelation. And we're going to be looking today at Revelation chapter 12, which describes the ministry of the two witnesses here on this earth. And we're going to try to summarize in this chapter the times of the Gentiles. The Bible says in Revelation 11:3, "And I will give power unto my two witnesses, and they shall prophesy 1,260 days, clothed in sackcloth." After the Romans destroyed Jerusalem in 70 A.D., the sacrifices and rituals ceased on the Temple Mount and have not been held since the location is the most important part of those sacrifices. And although Jewish people worship all over the world, their distinctive temple worship does not exist at this time. Everyone knows the issues surrounding the Temple Mount at this time if they pay any attention to the world news. But the fading of Judaism began before that, when Solomon's temple was destroyed and the second temple was built by a small remnant after 70 years of captivity. And the period is known as the time of the Gentiles, taught in the Bible as the time of the Gentiles. The Lord Jesus Christ talked about that in Matthew chapter 4, verses 15 and 16, when he was talking about salvation coming to the Gentiles. "The land of Zebulun and the land of Naphtali, by the way of the sea beyond Jordan, Galilee of the Gentiles, the people which sat in darkness saw great light, and to them which sat in the region and shadow of death, light is sprung up." Well, this time, the times of the Gentiles, also describes the church age in which you and I live. The distinctive characteristic of the age that you and I live in right now is that God is calling out a bride from among the Gentiles. Although both Jews and Gentiles are saved, it is a distinctive prophetic feature of our age that God is calling out a bride from among the Gentiles. That's taught in the Scripture in a number of different places. For instance, in Acts chapter 10, "While Peter yet spake these words, the Holy Ghost fell on all them which heard the word. And when they of the circumcision which believed were astonished, as many as came with Peter, because that on the Gentiles also was poured out the gift of the Holy Ghost. For they heard them speak with tongues and magnify God. Then answered Peter, Can any man forbid water, that these should not be baptized, which have received the Holy Ghost as well as we? And he commanded them to be baptized in the name of the Lord. Then

prayed they him to tarry certain days. Here we have the account of the conversion of the Gentile Cornelius. In Acts chapter 13, we read this account, beginning in verse 44. The next Sabbath day came almost the whole city together to hear the word of God. But when the Jews saw the multitudes, they were filled with envy and spake against those things which were spoken by Paul, contradicting and blaspheming. Then Paul and Barnabas waxed bold and said, "It was necessary that the word of God should first have been spoken to you, but seeing you put it from you, and judge yourselves unworthy of everlasting life, lo, we turn to the Gentiles. For so hath the Lord commanded us, saying, I have set thee to be a light of the Gentiles, that thou shouldest be for salvation unto the ends of the earth. And when the Gentiles heard this, they were glad and glorified the word of the Lord. And as many as were ordained to eternal life believed. And the word of the Lord was published throughout all the region." And then in Acts chapter 15, we read these words, beginning in verse 13. "And after they had held their peace, James answered, saying, Men and brethren, hearken unto me. Simeon hath declared how God at the first did visit the Gentiles to take out of them a people for his name. And to this agree the words of the prophets, as it is written, After this I will return and will build again the tabernacle of David, which is fallen down, and I will build again the ruins thereof, and I will set it up, that the residue of men might seek after the Lord, and all the Gentiles upon whom my name is called, saith the Lord, who doeth all these things. Known unto God are all his works from the beginning of the world." And then we see the bride in Revelation chapter 19, this bride that is made up mostly of Gentiles, where we hear it described this way in Revelation chapter 19, verses 7 through 10. "Let us be glad and rejoice and give honor to him, for the marriage of the Lamb has come, and his wife hath made herself ready. And to her was granted that she should be arrayed in fine linen, clean and white. For the fine linen is the righteousness of saints. And he saith unto me, Write, Blessed are they which are called unto the marriage supper of the Lamb. And he saith unto me, These are the true sayings of God." Now, according to Daniel, the times of the Gentiles ends with a climatic week, 7 years, after which God will deal with his people Israel again. You read about that and prophecies as well. For instance, in the 13th chapter of Zechariah. "Now, during the final 3.5 years of the tribulation, two witnesses prophesied by Zechariah will preach on the earth. They will be killed by the beast out of the bottomless pit and resurrected and then raptured. And then there will follow a great earthquake in Jerusalem at the close of that period." Those are some of the things we see today as we open up this blessed book of Revelation and we come to chapter 12. Now, for the times of the Gentiles, from Genesis chapter 12 through the rest of the Old Testament, God deals with Israel as a nation. Their promised Messiah comes in the person of Jesus of Nazareth and is rejected. John chapter 1, verses 10 through 11. He came into his own, and his own received him not. And then he rejects them. We see that in his soliloquy in Matthew chapter 23, verses 34 through 39, when he weeps over Jerusalem. And then Peter wins the first recorded Gentile converts in Acts chapter 10, and Paul is dispensed by the church as a missionary to the Gentiles. World power is held by Gentiles according to Nebuchadnezzar's vision and Daniel's prophecies. The Jew becomes an outcast among the nations. The times of the Gentiles ensues and is still in place, as demonstrated by the Muslim control of the Temple Mount in Jerusalem. When you go to Jerusalem today, Jews cannot enter the Temple Mount. Tourists can. But Muslims are in control of that Temple Mount, and that is a powerful symbol that we're still living under the times of the Gentiles. Now, we turn to chapter 11 of Revelation. That period has only 42 months left to go. Revelation 11, 1 and 2.
And it was given me a reed like unto a rod. And the angel stood, saying, Rise and measure the temple of God and the altar and them that worship therein. But the court, which is without the temple, leave out and measure it not. For it's given unto the Gentiles, and the holy city shall they tread under foot 42 months. Now, if we're talking about the midpoint of the tribulation here, which I believe we are, that means that at this particular point in time, when the two witnesses appear, as recorded in our text here in Revelation 11, there's still 3.5 years left of the tribulation and 3.5 years left, accordingly, of the times of the Gentiles. And now we see the appearance of these dynamic two witnesses that are described here in the book for us, and they certainly are formidable individuals. And they're a fulfillment of Zechariah 4, verses 11 through 14. Let me read it for you. Then I answered, I, and said unto them, What are these two olive trees upon the right side of the candlestick and upon the left side thereof? And I answered again and said unto him, What be these two olive branches which through the two golden pipes empty the golden oil out of themselves? And he answered me and said, Knowest thou not what these be? And I said, No, my Lord. Then said he, These are the two anointed ones that stand by the Lord of the whole earth. As we said in our introduction, these men possess the same powers as Moses and Elijah. And some commentators think they are a post-death appearance of those two mighty prophets. They preach for 3.5 years, clothed in sackcloth, the clothing of mourning, because they know judgment's coming. This is the same period of time of the ministry of our Lord here on this earth, 3.5 years. They are identified here as the two olive trees and the candlesticks in Zechariah's prophecy, which we just read to you. Here's what Revelation 11:3 says, And I will give power unto my two witnesses, and they shall prophesy 1,260 days. Verse 4 says, These are two olive trees and the two candlesticks standing before the God of the earth. Exactly the same language that Zechariah prophesied. They have great power. They breathe fire that kills. They have power to shut heaven, reminiscent of Elijah, and power to turn waters to blood, like Moses. As often as they wish, they can cause plagues to come on the earth. The Bible says, And if any man will hurt them, fire proceedeth out of their mouth, and devoureth their enemies. And if any man will hurt them, he must in this manner be killed. These have power to shut heaven, that it rain not in the days of their prophecy, and have power over waters to turn them to blood, and to smite the earth with all plagues, as often as they will. Now, not only do they occupy the same period of ministry, 3.5 years, that our Lord Jesus did, and not only do they have miracle-working power, but they also go through a death and a resurrection. Now, the beast makes war with them. And you can read that in Revelation 9:11, Revelation 13:1. It is only when they have finished their ministries, like Paul said in 2 Timothy chapter 4:7, I have finished my course. It is only then that God permits them to be killed by their enemies. God is sovereign in all such matters, even with us. God's servants are indestructible until God gets through with them. And that's what happens here. And we read in the Bible in Revelation, When they shall have finished their testimony, the beast that ascendeth out of the bottomless pit shall make war against them and shall overcome them and kill them. Just as the Lord Jesus Christ were killed by the Jewish leaders and the Roman soldiers, these will be killed. They will become martyrs. Now, the city where this takes place is the same city in which Jesus was crucified. By now, the Lord regards it as spiritual Egypt and Sodom. The Bible says here, And their dead bodies shall lie in the street of the great city, which spiritually is called Sodom and Egypt, where also our Lord was crucified. So the Bible leaves no doubt as to where this is taking place. It is taking place right in the same city
in which the Lord Jesus Christ was crucified, the city of Jerusalem. And they are crucified. They are not crucified, but they are killed by the beast in the same city where the Lord was crucified. Now, when this happens, there is universal celebration. Only with today's technology can we understand how this can be done. The fundamentalist approach of these two preachers is universally despised, just like there is growing hatred against fundamentalists of any stripe today. They forbid burial to take place while the enemies of the gospel celebrate their death. The effect of their preaching and miracles is described as torment to the enemies of God. Today's news channels could well make a 24-hour-per-day spectacle of these two fallen preachers. They would have minute-to-minute coverage all through the day and night. And you know that's true. The Bible says here, "And they of the people and kindreds and tongues and nations shall see their dead bodies 3 days and a half, and shall not suffer their dead bodies to be put in graves. And they that dwell upon the earth shall rejoice over them and make merry, and shall send gifts one to another, because these two prophets tormented them that dwelt on the earth." But then, to the shock and surprise of the watching world, there's a resurrection. While the world watches, these dead bodies, dead for more than 3 days, suddenly stand up and walk around, and the watching world is filled with fear. The Bible says, "And after 3 days and a half, the Spirit of life from God entered into them, and they stood upon their feet, and great fear fell upon them which saw them." Well, I reckon so. I'm tell you what, this would scare me, and I'm not afraid of anything. If I saw two dead bodies lying in the street for 3 days, 3 days and a half, by then they'd begin to, normally, begin to stink. And they're just lying there, nobody will bury them, and everybody's watching, the whole world's watching, everybody's glued to their television, and all of a sudden, they get up, and they start walking around. Now, as if the resurrection were not enough, these two servants of God engage in space travel unassisted. The Bible says, "And they heard a great voice from heaven saying unto them, Come up hither. And they ascended up to heaven in a cloud, and their enemies beheld them." Well, I'm telling you what, that is a magnificent show of divine power. And you know what? One of these days, the rapture is going to come on this earth, and a lot of people are going to watch a whole lot of other people ascend up into the clouds and disappear from their sight as all the ransomed of God are caught away from this earth when the Lord Jesus Christ appears in the air and says, "Come up here," and all the saints of God will rise to meet him in the air. And I'm telling you what, I'm looking forward to that day. But now we have the sounding of the seventh trumpet. Now the last of the seven trumpet judgments comes to pass. There's a great earthquake. Not too far away from modern Jerusalem, the dig at Bethshan shows the results of destruction by earthquake. And earthquakes were cited by the Lord Jesus as part of the tribulation judgments in Matthew chapter 24, verse 7. This particular quake, described in Revelation, will destroy a tenth of the city and kill 7,000 people. It is the third woe. It takes place in the same hour as the rapture of the witnesses. These witnesses are caught up in the air, and while God's got everybody's attention, he brings this great earthquake upon the place. We read about it in Revelation 11:13. "And the same hour was there a great earthquake, and the tenth part of the city fell,
And in the earthquake were slain of men 7,000, and the remnant were affrighted, and

and gave glory to the God of heaven. The second woe is past, and behold, the third woe cometh quickly. So the kingdom is coming. The emergence of the kingdom of God on earth is its goal and its triumph. The millennial kingdom follows this period of judgment and then leads to the everlasting kingdom of God compared in the scripture. This is a marvelous study that we don't have time, but you can check out Matthew chapter 6, verse 10, Revelation chapter 20, verses 1 through 4, Matthew chapter 25, verses 31 through 46, John chapter 18, verses 36 and 37, Acts chapter 1, verses 6 through 8. And then the scene switches here in the book of Revelation to a continuation of worship by the 24 elders. You remember we saw this in Revelation chapter 4. We'll refresh your memory. And round about the throne were 24 seats, and upon the seats I saw 24 elders sitting, clothed in white raiment, and they had on their heads crowns of gold. And out of the throne proceeded lightnings and thunderings and voices, and there were seven lamps of fire burning before the throne, which are the seven spirits of God. And before the throne there was a sea of glass like unto crystal, and in the midst of the throne and round about the throne were four beasts full of eyes before and behind. The first beast was like a lion, the second beast like a calf, and the third beast had a face as a man, and the fourth beast was like a flying eagle. And the four beasts had each of them six wings about them, and they were full of eyes within, and they rest not day and night, saying, Holy, holy, holy, Lord God Almighty, which was and is to come. Our Revelation text says, And the 24 elders which sat before God on their seats fell upon their faces and worshiped God, saying, We give thanks, O Lord God Almighty, which art and wast and art to come, because thou hast taken to thee thy great power and hast reigned. And then we see the fulfillment of God's plan for the rebellious nations. You can see them described in Psalm 2. The concern of environmentalists will be met when the destroyers of the earth are themselves destroyed. The Bible says that the nations were angry, thy wrath is come, and the time of the dead, that they should be judged, and thou shouldst give reward unto thy servants the prophets and to the saints, and them that fear thy name, small and great, and shouldst destroy them which destroy the earth. And then we see the opening of the heavenly temple. The wilderness tabernacle and the Jerusalem temple were patterned after the temple in heaven. You can read about that in Hebrews chapter 8, verses 1 through 6. That the temple in heaven relates to the Jew is seen by the presence of the ark, which has never been seen during the church age. The Bible here says, And the temple of God was opened in heaven, and there was seen in his temple the ark of his testament, and there were lightnings and voices and thunderings and an earthquake and great hail. As the times of the Gentiles draws to a close and in the middle of the judgments of the tribulation, God sends two witnesses with special powers to preach on earth for 3.5 years. The power is like that of Moses and Elijah, only more. They breathe fire that kills their enemies, and they call for plagues on the earth at will. At the close of their ministry, which is about the same as that of the Lord Jesus' ministry, they are killed as he was, and they are then resurrected and raptured. At the same time, the enemies of God rejoice over their death until they are struck with fear at the resurrection and ascension. An earthquake strikes Jerusalem and decimates the city, destroying a tenth of the city and killing 7,000 people. You know, there's a lot of violence going on over there today. There's going to be even more, friend. And these climactic events are followed by the sounding of the seventh trumpet, which announces the coming of the kingdom of God. And we're taught to pray that,
Thy kingdom come, thy will be done, on earth as it is in heaven. 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
1: With SRN News, I'm Michael Harrington in Washington. A GOP congresswoman who opposes the president's deportation efforts gets a wake-up call from her constituents. Correspondent Bernie Bennett has that story.
2: Representative Maria Elvira Salazar, a Florida Republican, publicly criticized President Trump's deportation policies in a campaign ad, urging him to scale back efforts she claims are alienating Latino voters. However, her constituents, particularly Republicans and Latinos in her South Florida district, have strongly backed Trump's immigration agenda, leading to backlash and waning support for Salazar. Bernie Bennett reporting.
1: It appears the Big Apple's electric bus love affair is out of gas. Correspondent Ron Taylor.
3: New York City's push for electric buses under a 2040 zero-emissions mandate is faltering due to reliability issues, high costs, and flooding risks, prompting the MTA to purchase 650 compressed natural gas buses instead. This reversal comes amid broader energy woes, including the premature closure of the Indian Point nuclear plant, which has led to calls to restart it to avert blackouts after replacement gas plants proved insufficient. Ron Taylor reporting.
1: OpenAI announced it has halted development of its latest artificial intelligence models hours after it disclosed its agents scoured federal government websites and acted in unexpected ways to suggest a lack of control. It's the second time in 3 months the company paused development. The decision also came after the AI evaluator Transluce said that agents apparently from OpenAI tried but failed to hack into the Department of Education. The European Union says it's ready to defend a 120 million euro fine issued to social media platform X. This comes after the Trump administration supports Elon Musk's legal effort to dismiss the case. The EU fined X for breaching digital regulations. This is SRN News. Persecution of Christians in Chad is on the rise. While believers make up 40% of the population, the Muslim majority controls the government, and there are several Islamic terrorist groups on the loose in the country. Open Doors U.S. reports that, quote, Boko Haram and Islamic State West Africa Province remain active around the Lake Chad Basin. These groups continue to attack Christian villages, burn churches, and abduct believers, particularly in rural zones, with limited state protection. Meanwhile, Muslims who convert to Christianity face threats. Italian Prime Minister Giorgia Meloni plans to introduce legislation that would ban the wearing of burqas and niqabs in schools. The burqa is an all-covering dress worn by some Muslim women, while the niqab is a veil worn by the most conservative women, in which at most only the eyes show. The ban apparently would not apply to the hijab, the headscarf worn by many Muslim women. This is SRN News. More troubles for Volkswagen.
4: Volkswagen Group says it is recalling 2.86 million Volkswagen and Audi branded vehicles as a precautionary measure over a screw whose failure could cause a loss of steering. The affected vehicles are Volkswagen Tiguan, Touran, Golf, Golf Variant, and Caddy models built between September 2013 and July 2024, and Audi Q3 models made between October 2017 and May 2024. There have been no known incidents with damage to persons or properties, according to Germany's KBA Motor Vehicle Agency. Keith Peters reporting.
1: The final day of Major League Baseball's regular season is here, and two playoff spots are up for grabs. The Phillies and Arizona Diamondbacks are fighting for the NL wild card, while the Houston Astros and Texas Rangers are in a race for the American League West. In the NL, if the Phillies can beat the Tampa Bay Rays, they're in. The D-backs have to beat the Padres and hope the Phillies lose. This is SRN News.
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before the fireworks light the sky, remember the price that was paid for freedom. 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

thou goest, and how can we know the way? 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
2: From SRN News, I'm Michael Harrington in Washington. Economist Steve Moore says there's a growing disconnect between public perception and economic reality. While many Americans remain frustrated by high prices and the cost of living, the former Trump economic advisor argues that key economic indicators point to a stronger economy than the public mood.
3: If you look at the economy just overall, we've got a manufacturing boom going on. We have a construction boom going on. We have a lot of investment, hundreds and hundreds of billions of dollars from abroad that is being invested in the United States. We have more jobs available today than capable workers to fill them, and so on. So it's a strong economy.
2: Moore, with the free market think tank Unleash Prosperity, made his comments to the Salem Radio Network. Danish intelligence is warning of a growing, though still limited, risk that Russia could strike a NATO nation.
4: A new assessment says Moscow has intensified hybrid warfare across Europe, including sabotage, cyber attacks, and drone operations. Officials say Russia may be testing Western resolve while reportedly exploring drones launched from ships in the Mediterranean. Denmark's defense minister says the Kremlin is under growing pressure and failing to achieve its objectives, but warns that pressure could make Putin more dangerous. Ron Taylor reporting.
2: A vessel carrying fish traders is capsized in Lake Kivu in eastern Congo, killing at least 12 people. Authorities say the boat was carrying more than 50 when it went over Saturday night off Ijwidi Island. A bus carrying tourists from the Philippines has veered off a highway west of Munich and overturned, killing at least 2 people. The German news agency DPA reports at least 8 others are injured. The accident happened early this morning. The cause is unknown. This is SRN News. Jewish heirs of Holocaust victims have filed lawsuits in California to reclaim Nazi-looted paintings from museums in Los Angeles and Poland. These are the first cases since new laws in California and Congress strengthened claims to art taken during World War II. One lawsuit targets the Norton Simon Museum for 2 paintings by Lucas Cranach the Elder. Another seeks the return of watercolors painted by Holocaust survivors under duress in the Auschwitz concentration camp. Between 1933 and 45, the Nazi regime orchestrated the largest art theft in world history. A Sri Lankan court has convicted 15 men of helping to organize the 2019 Easter bombings on churches and hotels that killed 267 people. Each of them has been sentenced to at least 200 years in prison after a trial that lasted more than 5 years. The attacks, which were inspired by ISIS, were amongst the deadliest in Sri Lanka's history. This is SRN News. It's that time of year for asthma flare-ups with the transition from summer into fall.
5: Dr. Megan Conroy at the Ohio State University Wexner Medical Center says changes in temperature, humidity, and pollens will really impact airway inflammation, and that's the driver of asthma.
6: We also see increase in circulation of respiratory viruses, so the common cold virus, and others that start to circulate in the fall. These are the most common causes of asthma flares. But we also see increase in pollens like ragweed.
5: She recommends people take all medications as prescribed, no matter how frequently symptoms of asthma occur, and have a rescue inhaler on hand. I'm Scott Pringle.
2: Today is Sunday, September the 27th. It's the 270th day of 2026. There's just 95 days left in the year, less than 100 now. On this date in history, 1779, John Adams was named by Congress to negotiate the Revolutionary War's peace terms with Britain. This is SRN News.
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1: It's time now for the adult Sunday school class, brought to you live from the auditorium of the Landmark Baptist Church in Haines City, Florida. 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

0: Well, good morning. Thank you, Brother Harold. That's the most detail I've ever heard on the story. We kind of heard the story before, but that was a great time. I understand when the husband went back on the same ship, that the captain stopped the boat or best they could at the place where the ship had gone down. And I believe that's when he was inspired to write the song, the very area where his daughters had drowned, of course. Holy Spirit ministers to some songs different than others, don't he? You can tell the Lord was in that one for sure. Open your Bibles to the book of Ruth. I heard Brother Burt trying to explain the baseball games, and he failed, so I'm not going to try. I'm not sure how this thing's going to work out. I remember one time in the early years of the bus ministry, I made a mistake, and so I don't know where it came from, but we started a competition on the buses and divided them up between the North and the South. We like to start the Civil War again. Never finished the campaign. I stopped it. I don't know if it was true or not. One bus driver come to me and said, you know, the other bus over there infringed on my route and blocked my bus and got his kids off of them. I said, this is enough. It's gone too far. Maybe that won't happen this time. I really like the decoration. A lot of work went into this. You look around, a lot of folks putting some work in on it. Those ball bats look like you could pick one up and hit a ball with it. But how many of you know they're full of air? I don't know how they pumped them up. I hope they didn't all have to blow them up like you do a balloon. But that's a great job of decoration. It really, really is. And we appreciate all the work that's gone into it. Let's participate in it. I'm not clear all that how you score. I'm sure if you bring a visitor, that'd be a good score. If you won somebody to the Lord, I'm sure that would be about the tops. So I'm not all sure what else counts, but you say, which team are you on? I side that umpire. I'm joking with you. We'll participate best we can. Amen. Open your Bible to the book of Ruth. I'm not going to be able to get into it too deep this morning. Remember what we're doing now. As we go through the book of Ruth, we're seeing how it portrays and pictures for us God's plan of salvation, God's plan of redemption, and how detailed it is. We'll never be able to cover it all. I've got a real blessing out of it of restudying in my old Bible and looking at some of my notes, and you know, they all faded out even with a magnifying glass, but I can kind of decipher a little bit of them, and it's just an amazing thing. It testifies to the Bible being like no other book. I mean, when you see the whole plan of God in four chapters and about 2,500 words, so depicted, so each actor, each character, like Ruth is a picture of the Gentile church, the church age, the bride of Christ. Naomi is a picture of Israel, and Israel's falling away from God and coming back to God, and how God redeems the nation again. By the way, let me just say this. We're very close to those days, folks. We're seeing it in the news right now. We're joking about ball teams choosing one side or the other. You better be very careful not to choose against Israel. And the movement right now that's going on in America is not good. Anti-Semitism is just on the move, and it is amazing. You see the crowds up there in New York that just elected a mayor of Islam, a man for mayor, and all that. That's Bible fulfilled, folks. What we're seeing is I was thinking about the speech Netanyahu made at UN. I watched it on purpose. He made a great truth and great speech there. And the truth is that place was gathered with all the nations representing, 180-something or whatever it is, they delegates. But most of them walked out on him. Now, that's a picture of Zechariah chapter 14, all the nations gathered against Israel. That's the movement we're seeing right now. And especially with this AI thing coming now, and by the way, they're going to use that like they use COVID. You better watch out for the fear they're instilling now. And it's all about controls, about what it amounts to. But it's going to be a big part that brings the Antichrist kingdom into fruition. That part's going to be used. You say, what's got to do with Ruth? Everything. I've read the book of Ruth enough to know how it turns out, praise God. But right now, we're seeing all this stuff move into position. The actors have come out from behind the curtain. They're on the stage, and they're acting out the parts the Bible said they would in the end days. We quit last week when I got you to go over to a reference in Isaiah chapter 8. We talked about how Isaiah is a miniature of it, with its 66 chapters, a miniature of the whole 66 books of the Bible, and how that the eighth chapter of Isaiah is the book of Ruth. Ruth is the eighth one in the lineup of the Bibles, as you count the 66 books of the Bible. It's the eighth one, the eighth chapter of Isaiah. I'm going to ask you to turn back to it, and I'm going to pick a word or two out because time will get us so bad here. Go with me to Isaiah. We're supposed to start chapter 2 in Ruth, and that will start us off in the kinsman redeemer, and we may get back there. But go with me to Isaiah chapter 8 right now. We talked to you about the longest word in the King James Bible last week. Anybody remember that one? How many of you practiced pronouncing it yet? I don't claim I can either. But the word, and oftentimes God names somebody in the Bible, and that name has a message in it. That name many times takes many, many words to describe. And that's what it is here in this son that's born to Isaiah. It's in verse 1 of chapter 8. And then again, the name of the boy down in verse 3, but it's the same name. Now, the subject here is what Isaiah is told to write about. Now, if you get an interpretation on the long name, it basically means speeding to the spoil or to the prey. I wonder if you ever thought about it like this. The rapture coming in a twinkling of an eye, 1 Corinthians 15. It's going to happen very fast. Do you understand why we that are saved, we look toward it with joy and praise God? Come on, come quickly, Lord Jesus. That's our attitude. But do you know what that's going to do when it happens? It's going to spoil the devil's kingdom. And it's going to happen quickly according to the interpretation of this boy's name. He's speeding to the spoils. It's kind of what the name means, happening quickly. In the moment, the twinkling of the eye, Paul said in 1 Corinthians 15. And so it will spoil the devil's kingdom. Do you know the scramble that's going to be on planet Earth to recover from that? Do you know if it took place today, next week, or right away, if it took place quickly, what a spot that would leave Israel in right now. We're their friend. We're their protector. All the nations would be coming against them. Then only God could save them. And that's exactly what the Bible says will happen. Jesus will come back in Revelation 19. He'll come back as the nations gather against Israel. Now, I want you to see that pictured a little bit here in Isaiah chapter 8. For time's sake, I'm talking instead of reading some verses here. Sometime you got to understand the immediate subject and what that immediate subject projects in the future. And that's what we have here in Isaiah chapter 8. For instance, the son now says, call his name, Hashal al Hash Bars, however I say it. You can do better than that. Try it. Anybody want to stand up and try it? No, I don't have a microphone for you, so there's folks out there listening on the radio waves. Better leave that alone. But notice in verse 4, for before the child shall have knowledge to cry, my father and my mother, in other words, before he can say dad, dad, or mama, the riches of Damascus and the spoil of Samaria shall be taken away
1: before the king of Assyria. Now, this was a immediate prophecy. It took place within probably 100, 150 years after Isaiah said so here. But it has a long-range prophecy that has not yet taken place. It pictures what is going to also happen way on down the road. And I just, to shorten it up for you just a moment, I want you to pick up on the word Assyria right here. The king of Assyria. Now, if you went through the Bible and you counted, and I have in the past, I'd say I counted at least 20 times, maybe a few more than that, that we find God in his prophets speaking to the nation of Israel, threaten them with the Assyrian. We find out as we follow through the Old Testament that Israel always knew in the future sometime they were going to have a great enemy. His synonym for him was the Assyrian back there, but you and I will know him as the Antichrist as we get in the New Testament and especially the book of Revelation and find out the prediction. So there would be an immediate fulfillment here. Damascus, the oldest city in the world, they believe, as far as they have records go. And this took place right here within a few years after Isaiah, maybe 100 years or maybe less than that, of Isaiah speaking about it. But it projected over 2,000 years, 2,500 years forward, the final outcome where you and I in the church age today. Now, this is something you have to study out for yourself. It is an interesting thing to me that currently, right now in the news, when Netanyahu spoke at the UN, I was surprised. I listened to it on purpose as he defended Israel in the October 7th massacre and all that that took place with Hamas and all the terrorists, all that. But he gave a personal message one time. Well, when he started his speech, I appreciated his courage. Anybody remember what he said? He said, I want to make an announcement before I start speaking, because they were all walking out. He said, if there's anybody, any others that are moral cowards also, y'all get up and leave too. I like that. I agree with him 100%. But in his speech, at one point, he spoke to the leader of Turkey and to Syria. Help me, David, say it for me.
2: Al-Shirah.
1: All right. Yeah, Al-Shirah. What Netanyahu said to him in that UN speech was, I know you're wanting and planning to come take Jerusalem, but we're not going to let you do that. That's exactly what the Antichrist is going to do.

it is quite interesting to me how that we come all the way now from the book of Ruth being depicted in Isaiah chapter 8, and we come up to what's current in the news right now going on. Folks, things are happening fast, and man don't have an answer, and it's going to get worse. And I don't, you say that's politics. Well, politics has a lot to do with your life, whether you know it or not. Pretty much governs everything, the rules we have to live under. But I'm glad that I have God's book on how it's going to turn out. Now, I don't mean it's not going to get bad before the good comes. It can get worse. It certainly can. And the Bible talks about, 1 Timothy 6 says, evil men will wax worse and worse. And they are. I am shocked today how much more evil they can think to do. How common sense is just totally out of the picture anymore. I'm talking about even in America. And that's so sad that it's happening that way. But I want to get that into you just a little bit. I know we left off on turning over to Isaiah chapter 8 and looking at Isaiah's son there and his very name, what it pictured. Now remember the actors again in the book of Ruth. Ruth turns out to be the picture of the church, the Gentile church, and the marriage that takes place between the church is the bride of Christ. That marriage is what is depicted here in Ruth. Now, Christ is pictured in the book of Ruth by Boaz. And what is he called? Look at it, verse 1, chapter 2 of Ruth. And Naomi had a kinsman of her husband. Abimelech was her husband that died, remember. A mighty man of wealth, of the family of Abimelech, and his name was Boaz. And we get going with the story now. The story itself is a real story, happened to a real family. Economic hardships, the mortgage being foreclosed on, losing the land, and all of that. So now, Ruth in verse 2, Ruth the Moabitess said unto Naomi, let me go down to the field and glean ears of corn after him in whose sight I shall find grace. Look at the word grace. We're going to see that portrayed in this book so clearly. And she said unto her, go, my daughter. And she went and came and gleaned in the field after the reapers. And her hap, H-A-P, was to light on a part of the field belonging unto Boaz, who was of the kindred of Elimelech. Now, the word hap, that's the word for happen, abbreviated here. I said, look at the word grace. The devil don't want me to say whatever I guess I was going to say this morning. I'm having trouble here. Anyway, here's grace. Sometimes we say something happened. It just happened. No, it didn't just happen. God knew it was going to happen. She didn't just show up in that part of the field. I must have had a premonition, ladies. I picked up a mint this morning. I hardly ever do that. Did you ever find something put in plastic today and wonder how in the world you're going to get it out? Do it the old-fashioned way. My, they didn't intend for me to get this thing in my mouth, but I got a surprise for them. I got my little knife. I said this was a very human story. Got a very human speaker this morning. One that pretty much wore his human body out. Good, don't you wish you had one? Maybe it'll help. If you can, come on back to scripture. She come and gleaned there in a field. Now gleaning means the whole harvest is already come, but it's the leftovers. We'll get to a verse later that says,

0: They left her some handfuls of the grain on purpose. Again, we see the grace of God in things like that. So she's gleaning in the field, happens to be in Boaz's field. Now, she could have went to a lot of other fields. So we see the hand of God, we see the grace of God, it begins to show up because God knows the end from the beginning. He's putting the whole picture together for us. So Boaz pictures Christ, his grace. She just happens by the grace of God to be in the right place where the wealthy kinsman Boaz spots her. He's the only one that can help her because she is poor now. She's come back with Naomi. They've lost the land. They've lost everything. She's gleaning in the field, so they'll have the food to eat every day. That's the predicament that they're in. So Boaz pictures Christ, and he's the only one that can pay off the mortgage, so to speak, redeem the land. I want you to look and move ahead, go to chapter 3 and look at verse 12. He is saying, now it is true that I am thy near kinsman. Howbeit, there is a kinsman nearer than I. We'll talk about that when we get to it, who the nearer one is that cannot redeem the land, but Boaz can legally. Now, if you want to see what we're talking about, the near kinsman, hold your place here. Ooh, I'm not going to have time to go very far. Go back to Leviticus. Leviticus chapter 25, and you'll see the law that they're working under here and has to be fulfilled. Leviticus 25 says that by the way, you need to understand, the Jew did not buy the land. The Jew actually rented the land from God. God says the land is his. He didn't sell it like we would sell a piece of land today. Pick it up in Leviticus 25, verse 23. And the land shall not be sold forever, for the land is mine. That's what God says. The land is mine. For ye are strangers and sojourners with me. If you read on down through there, you'll find out that we would say it's basically rented. And remember how that everything was given back on the year of Jubilee, the 50th year. So a near kinsman could redeem the land. Naomi's lost the land. It's been foreclosed on. The only one that had a right to pay off the mortgage besides her was the nearest kinsman. Her husband's dead, her two sons are dead. But she tells Ruth, now, we do have a near kinsman, but Ruth didn't know that. She just by the hand of God, she's gleaning in the field where the richer man, Boaz, who has the right as a kinsman to redeem the land, happens to get his eye upon her. So we see the grace of God, again remembering that Ruth is a picture of the church being redeemed by our near kinsman, who is Christ. The picture is so perfect, so fulfills all the future that is coming. Now, I'd like to go to another story in the Bible, holding it here, as to what's involved on someone redeeming the land. We won't have time to hardly just get you to something maybe you'd read at home. Turn with me to Jeremiah chapter 32. In Jeremiah chapter 32, we find Jeremiah's in jail. What's he in jail for? For telling the truth. It's a political truth that he told. Israel had gotten in so much trouble with God that God was using a heathen king, heathen nation, to come in as a rod in God's hand and punish Israel. In Jeremiah chapter 32, the king of Israel was Zedekiah. Babylon was threatening to come in. Now, here's the prophet, the preacher. What he's saying is not politically correct. He's saying to the king of Israel, surrender to the king of Babylon because God is using him. And that was... The king says, you're being a traitor. So he put Jeremiah in jail, Jeremiah was saying, the word of God came to me, king of Babylon's going to be victorious. And so the king puts Jeremiah in jail. Now here's an interesting thing, Jeremiah chapter 32. Jeremiah said in verse 6, the word of the Lord came unto me saying, behold, Hanamel, the son of Shalem, thine uncle, shall come unto thee, saying, buy thee my field that is in Anaroth, for the right of redemption is thine to buy it. The right of redemption means your nearest of kin that has the right to redeem this land is going to come. See, Jeremiah had not only preached that the king of Babylon is coming in judgment, he's going to take you captive. He even told him how many years, 70 years. And not only preaching that king of Babylon was coming, but that after 70 years, Israel would be released and back again in the land. So a test is being given here by the king, and God is come to Jeremiah and said, now some of your kin's coming to you, the one that has a right to redeem the land. He has a piece of land, and you have the right to buy it. By you buying it, you will say you believe your message. This is a bad time. You're in jail. This is a bad time. Israel's going into captivity. But a good time is coming. You're going to be released, and there's going to be a victory time. So the test is, if you believe your own preaching, you'll buy the land because it will be good later on. It's not good right now. The enemy will be occupying it. But if you believe there's a victory day coming, you go ahead. It's your right to redeem it. Now, if you read the whole 32 chapter of rest of the chapter of Jeremiah, you'll find out they did just what you do today. They had to get the deed. They had to get the witnesses. They had to pay off the mortgage just like you would on a piece of land today. It is an interesting thing here, but it was a test given. God came to Jeremiah, gave him the word first. They're coming to you. They're going to watch. It's your right to redeem it. If you do, then you really do believe a better time is coming that you've preached about. I'm just generally trying to describe it now. But that's exactly what was going on in the book of Ruth. This was a practice with Israel. Many of you remember the story of Naboth's vineyard. King Ahab and Jezebel stole it from him because he couldn't sell it. Naboth said, yeah, it offended Naboth that they wanted his land. God gave me that land. It's not mine to get rid of. And my time is up. Be continued. All right, 7:31 this morning. Not too bad, just run out of time.
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Amen. I hope you have a new song in your heart this morning and you're looking for a blessing. Let's stand together. We're glad that you're here at Landmark Baptist Church. Take your hymn books, please, and turn to number 366. 366. Jesus is coming again. Amen. It may be at morning, it may be at noon, maybe evening, it will be soon. On the first verse.

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That's good singing this morning. Over just a few pages to 377. 377. He's coming again, maybe today. My Lord will come. Amen. Maybe today. I will go home. Amen. On the first verse.

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Amen. Isn't that exciting? You can put your hymn books up. In the rack, there should be a card there as well that has our theme song on for our baseball fall campaign that we're going to have. That's going to be our welcome chorus this morning. So we're going to sing Take Me Out to the Church House in just a few minutes. Pastor's going to lead that for us. But before we sing it, we're going to give you a chance and shake hands with those around you. Greet them and tell them you're glad you came to the baseball game today. Amen.

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If you got that card, take it out with me. Let's sing it through a couple of times this morning. Hopefully we'll get to learn it here. And you sing it out so you can't hear me. Are you ready? All right, let's go with the organ. Here we go. Take.

One, two, three runs and more at the old ball game. Now, I want to get excited about the campaign, so now you learned it. How many don't know this song? Well, I was going to say the old adage. You just heard it. Here we go. Let's sing it again together. Ready? Take.

Thank you for that special. All right, we have our ushers coming down to see if we have any visitors today. We'd like to give you this gift bag, and inside there's a pen and a card for you to fill out. If you raise your hand, these ushers will give you that bag. Fill out the card if you would, either drop it in the offering plate, or if you would, give it to one of the ushers after the service if you don't get it filled out in time. But thank you for being with us today. We don't always have baseballs and pennants all over the auditorium and big signs where we're keeping score, but we have our fall campaign that we're kicking off. This is actually called the On Deck Sunday of the thing, so we're getting off to a good start, looking forward to it. But we need you to sign up for a team. Now, we're not asking for confrontation. We're going to have a contest between two parts of the church, and we want to work together, all right? But we want to see, have that contest and camaraderie with our team to do things for the Lord. It gets exciting when we're able to do something like this. Now, I know, I already heard Brother Burt up here talking about how he hates the Yankees, and

He hates the Braves, and you know, I've heard people tell me how they love the Phillies. You know, I'm a Baltimore Orioles fan, so I'm just here to tell you that the Lord has sanctified both of these teams for the Master's use. All right, and so again, you may not like either one of the teams, but He has sanctified them for His use, and you can join one of these teams and not feel like you have betrayed anyone or anything because you're serving the Lord while you do that. And so I have Brother Donahue, if you'll make your way up here, brother, I'm going to give a few things this morning as he comes about the contest that I want you to have. And so we're going to have both our team leaders. Brother Congdon, if you'll make your way at least down to the front. Brother Donahue's going to go first. You can take a seat in my seat as I kind of give some announcements, and then we'll let these men recruit you. So what I'm going to ask of everyone, all right, no matter who you are, whether you're a member or not, but you attend our church and you haven't joined yet, we want you on a team. We want you to be a part. We want you to score runs. We want you to fill out a card every Sunday while you're here. And again, that's for attendance. There's a lot of different things, and we'll go through it in more detail, but your best way to look at it is to see the actual card that's out there. I don't want to take all the time, but there's ways you can earn points. That is by attending. That's one of the big ones, by bringing visitors, friends and neighbors, and anyone who will come with you scores runs for your team. Or you hand out tracks. That's going to be, you get 10 tracks in a pack, you get that out, you're going to get some points for that, all right? You're going to get all these different things. And then one of the things that we want to encourage everyone, and the whole main theme of this is step up to the plate. We want folks to step up to the plate in different areas, all right? We want you to step up and swing for the fences for the Lord Jesus Christ. And so as you step up, you can hand out tracts. You can join a visitation time. There are visitation times all through the week, in the morning, afternoon, evening. There's Saturday morning, so we have different visitations that you can get scheduled to join into. And there's a good chance once you get on a team, your teammates are going to invite you to go to one of the visitation times so that you can get more points and to go with them. So don't get mad with them. Just tell them, I can't be there at that time. And they'll probably follow up with, what time can you go? Which one can you make, all right? Because we're trying to score runs for the Lord Jesus Christ. So there's different ways. So let's all have fun with it. Let's enjoy ourselves as we serve the Lord Jesus. Everything we're doing for this campaign is what we always do as a church. We're just trying to put a little bit of different spin on it and have fun. So each week we'll have single Sunday next week. That means one person matters, all right? And we're going to have Life Chain, all right? That's on the announcement. So next week is Life Chain. We want you to go stand with us for life. That is on October 4th, all right? So we want you to go out with us and out on Highway 27 and be a part with us. And that will be from 2 to 3 p.m. here in the main auditorium tomorrow. Next Sunday morning will be baby dedication, all right? So baby dedication on October 4th. We've been doing that each one, and again, the different ones that we have to be a part of it. So the sign up is this morning for the deadline for that. So please get signed up if you're going to join us for the baby dedication. Also, we want you to plan on coming out. You say, well, I can't stand for life for that long. Well, bring a chair and sit for life. All right, hold a sign. Come out and be a part with us. And for all of us, I pray for a good, clear day. It is good sometimes when it rains on us and people realize we care so much about life that we're willing to stand in the rain. But I think it shows just as much when we stand in the sunshine and we stand for life. So let's pray that we have a clear day to be able to go out and that people can read those signs clearly as we stand for life. We believe that abortion is murder. And while we've had some victories, we want to have more victories in that area. So let us personally take time to go stand for life for 2 to 3 p.m. out on Highway 27. We've invited some others to come out and go with us. We're not sure, but let's make a good showing as a church and plan to be out there. Other things I want you to know about tonight, right after the evening service, we're going to have a fellowship in the fellowship hall. We're going to have that time for the volleyball teams. We'll have that first meeting and everybody getting on a team and all the rules. And so make sure if you're going to be a part of the volleyball league that you're here tonight and you go over to the fellowship hall after the evening service. The care meeting, we've been announcing this, and that'll be this Tuesday, September 29th at 5 p.m. in the Village Chapel. We want to invite you out. This is a ministry made for encouragement for those that are grieving or hurting. We want you to go. People that are grieving and hurting just like you are going to go to that meeting. You can meet together with them and
and be encouraged with some scripture, some time together, but also with the fellowship one with another. We also have this Wednesday night a bridal shower for Samantha Worth. It will be in the Village Chapel as well following the evening service. If you still need a gift list, they're back there on the media counter, and it tells us all you ladies that are going to go dress Western. All right. Let me say this. Lastly, the Village Bible Study will be on Wednesday, October 7th at 10 a.m. in the Village. As I get ready to go to the prayer list, I'm going to let these men talk, ushers, before you make your way down, okay? And so I want you to listen to these men. If you haven't signed up for a team yet, all right, these guys are recruiting you. How many haven't signed up for a team yet? Let me see your hand if you haven't signed up. All right, that's several of you. So they got several of you to convince whether you want to be a Yankee or a Brave. Now, the names are the Yahweh's Yankees. That means the Lord's Yankees, all right, and the Almighty's Braves. So both teams are playing for the Lord, all right? And so as the Yankees come up, you give it a listen, and then Brother Congdon will come up and follow it. Just a couple of minutes, fellas, if you can.

0: That's a friend of mine, Frank Sinatra, singing. Never thought I'd be hearing Frank Sinatra at Landmark Baptist Church. Amen. But the preacher said I could have a theme song, and he didn't ask what, so amen. Okay, listen, quickly. I know time is of the essence, and souls need to be saved, and the gospel needs to be preached. But I have a story I want to tell you. These two baseball players were there after a game, and they were talking about, I wonder if baseball is in heaven. Do they have baseball there? And they questioned it and said, maybe this and maybe that. And they decided that one day, whoever dies first will come back and tell the other player what it was all about. So sure enough, a month or so later, this one fellow died. And a few months later, he came back and visited his friend, the other professional ball player. And he said, I have good news for you, and I have bad news. He says, there is baseball in heaven. And the guy says, great, wonderful. And he said, but the bad news is, you're scheduled to pitch on Thursday. These things happen, but I'm here to try to get you to join the pinstripe promise in the lineup. Join our lineup. Your signing your name is not going to get us any points, but it'll get us the blessing of knowing that we're not standing alone. So basically, it's a challenge. And for the next few minutes, I want to ask you to make a decision to join us to reach the lost at any cost. That's the purpose of this campaign. Not to beat the Braves, because we could whip them anytime. You know, if you figured the Yankees had 27 World Series and the Braves had 2, that tells you something. But anyway, but they didn't have Brother Condon as their manager, so now it's a different story. But anyway, we have membership tracks, we have cards available, and it's not just a piece of paper, but it's a contract and a pledge that to God that and to this congregation that you are moving from a fan to a player. And we want you to be willing to give out the tracts and willing to share the gospel and willing to make all the visits to make this happen. So if you're ready to stop speculating or specutating, whatever how you'd say it, and start participating, we need you. And if you're ready to commit your time, talent, and treasure to this work and to this church, we need you to sign up. If you're ready to wear the pinstripes, amen. If you're ready to wear the pinstripes of righteousness and represent the kingdom of God with excellence, I am asking you to come forward, grab the sheet, and sign your name and become one of our team. We need you. God needs you, the church needs you, and the lost in Haines City need you. Amen. Thank you.
1: Amen. All right, that's the Yankees. This will be the Braves, Brother Congdon. I appreciate these men taking just a little bit of time, but listen and decide what team you're going to join. We want everybody on a team.
2: I didn't hear any music. That was great. I just like to say that signing the sheet means that you got involved. We want you to sign sheets. We want you to be involved. But that doesn't mean you're active, okay? We need you active. So we need you to get active, and then we need you to stay active. Because when you get active and stay active, you're going to make a difference. I said the other night that this was my city. And now I'm on the manager or whatever representing the Braves. And we're called the Almighty Braves. We serve an Almighty God. That Almighty God knows about Haines City, knows about this church, and even yesterday, I've got to have a blessing of seeing that Almighty God already prepare a heart when my partner and I was out visiting with Brother Freddie yesterday. We knocked on a door, and the man not only came to the door, he had a barking dog. Most houses have dogs, but he had a barking dog, a big dog. He pushed the dog back. He came out the door. He closed the door. He came out far away from the door, and he was very receptive. Got to share the gospel with the man. But about halfway through the gospel, the man said to me, he says, "I want to say something to you. Can I say something?" I said, "Yes." And that man shared with me how he worked the second or third shift driving a bus, but on his way home from work, his brother called him, and they had this very same almost conversation about were they really in the family of God, and did they know that they were going to heaven. And I just thought, that's an Almighty God preparing hearts. And if you get on some of these, we don't have mountains here in Haines City, but we do have hills and different things. And you can get on a hill and you can look out. And we need you on to be involved. I personally need you to sign up on the red team over there because we need to do our job. But as you look on these hilltops, you look at these housetops. To me, I read in the Bible where the Bible says the field's already under harvest. I look at all these housetops out there, and they represent families, that represent souls, that represent people, that a lot of religious people around here that need to hear the gospel. So you might get overwhelmed sometimes looking out and seeing all the traffic. You might get overwhelmed looking out, seeing all the houses. You might get overwhelmed when you go to shopping and see all the people. But I'm reminded of a story that I heard here many years ago, and it keeps on being told about the little girl at the beach. And many of you know the story where the man came by and tried to discourage the girl from throwing those starfish back in that were all out. And he asked the girl, he says, "There's so many out here. There's so many out here. Why are you doing what you're doing?" And he was trying to belittle the young girl. She had a heart in what she was doing, and she was purposed in what she was doing. And that man did not stop her from the purpose that she had. And as he was overwhelmed by seeing all the starfish, she was focused on one at a time. And the story goes on to say, upon hearing this, the elderly observer commended, but young lady, why do you, there's so many miles of beach and there's so many starfish along every mile, you can't possibly make a difference." And the young lady listened politely to the man. Then she bent down, very respectfully picked up another starfish, threw it back into the ocean past the breaking waves, and said, as she looked into the man, "It made a difference to that one." So every time you pass out a track or approach somebody, don't get overwhelmed by saying,

0: Is it going to make a difference? It'll make a difference to that one. So I recruit you, and I don't get confused because all these pews out here and be influenced by that, because you can go in the fellowship hall and they're all red chairs over there. So don't let that influence you, but sign up for the red team, but make sure you sign up for team. Get involved, get active, stay active, and make a difference for our Lord and Savior. Thank you.
1: All right, as our ushers come, I want to give you just the top two. I appreciate the thank you note from the Conklins, and they want to thank our church for praying for Isaac and after his surgery there. Continue to pray for him, but we're so thankful that you've been praying. Let's pray for all those on our prayer list. I don't want to give you the main prayer list. There are several people on it, on the cancer list, and many of you know those, but I want to give you the new few new ones that were turned in today. This one is on Zephaniah Rapogel. This is he's related to the Rapogel family there. Had an accident, and it is Brother Rapogel's brother, Christopher, whose son fell down the stairs and got punctured pretty bad by, he was carrying a chair. And so let's pray for him. He's had some serious injuries and surgeries, it looks like, that are happening, and I don't know how far that is going, but let's pray for him. And then also Brother Bill Miller has been turned in with some severe bronchitis. We want to be praying for him to be healed up. And then Dale Minter, who has been in the hospital this week. Let's stand to our feet. We're going to go, Lord, in prayer with these. We're also going to pray that God will use this campaign to see people saved, to increase our buses and all that will happen. Let's pray together. Dear Lord, we thank you for your goodness and your grace. God, I thank you again for just the blessing of being able to serve you here at the Landmark Baptist Church. I pray you'd be with our church body, Lord, all the folks that have attended here, members, Lord. I pray that we'd all choose a team, and that, Lord, that you would help us to reach our Jerusalem, our Haines City, Davenport, all these different areas, Lord, for the cause of Christ. I pray that you'd use this fall campaign to excite us, Lord, to be able to go out and to win souls for you. I pray that you'd be with these that are mentioned. I pray for Brother Miller, Lord. I pray you'd continue to heal him. Lord, I pray for Isaac again. Lord, I pray that you'd heal him. Lord, I thank you for him, Lord, and I thank you for all that you've already done in his life. Continue to do that. Lord, I pray that you would be with Zephaniah this morning, Lord, as he has been hurt. He's been through surgeries. Lord, I pray you would encourage his parents. I pray that you would give peace to them that passes all understanding. I pray that you would come alongside and touch, heal, and help, Lord, in all their needs, Lord, financial, Lord, physical, all the things that they're going to need to be taken care of. I pray you'd take care of it. God, I pray for Brother Dale, that you'd just be with Dale Minter there, and Lord, that you'd be helping there with all the things that are going on in the hospital. Lord, I pray you'd be with Miss Bonnie, who's in the hospital with hip surgery. So many on our cancer list and on our prayer list. God, I pray that you would heal, encourage, Lord, take away pain from so many, Lord, that are there. I pray today, God, that you would do that. We call upon you. Lord, I pray that you would be with the offering today, that, God, you would take care of the needs of your church through the tithes and offerings of your people. We ask it in Jesus' name. Amen.

Amen. Hallelujah. What a Savior. Thank you so much. You may be seated. And our choir is going to sing for us now. Listen for the trumpet.

Amen. Thank you, choir. Let's stand together again, please. Take your hymn books. Turn to number 19. Number 19, we're only going to sing one verse of this. Number 19, like a river glorious is God's perfect peace. On the first verse, all together.

Amen. Thank you, Ms. Birch. Take your Bible, if you would, and go to 1 Thessalonians chapter number 4. We talked about preaching through the end times here and some things, and last week we really began everything with the fact of his coming, and we kind of tried to tie the first coming of Jesus Christ and that there's a second coming, but in between his second coming and his first coming, there's the rapture of the saints, the raptures of the saved, if we want to say that. And so today I want to preach very quickly. We purposely took time to launch our campaign this morning, and I don't want to keep you super long. That's not my desire. So if you listen quickly, I want to give you some things from the scripture that every one of us ought to know about the rapture. The word rapture is not found anywhere in the scripture. It is literally a word that has been given throughout the church because it's a quick, sudden catching away. And the word is found in the scripture to be caught up together with the Lord. In 1 Corinthians chapter 15, which we'll look at today, the scripture talks about it being as in a twinkling of an eye. And so I want to just preach a message to you this morning on the rapture of the saved. And I want us all to know what's coming next. The next thing on God's calendar is the rapture of his church. He will come again in power, but he's coming again to receive unto his own his saints. And the Lord is looking. Listen, we are looking forward to that. It's something that we want others to hear about. Hence, we have a campaign to share the gospel, to get excited about it. And we just use baseball as the theme. I want to pray with you this morning. Hopefully, you found your place in 1 Thessalonians chapter number 4. Let's pray together and we'll dive into the message. Dear Lord, I thank you for your goodness and your grace. God, I thank you for the opportunity to be in God's house, to be with people who love the Lord and that want to serve you. Lord, I pray that you would burden each of our hearts to step up to the plate during this campaign and to do more than, Lord, we have been doing. Maybe we got out of the practice of it, or maybe we used to do that. Lord, I pray you'd help us to be able to get to the place where more is done for the cause of Christ throughout this campaign than has been done in the months previous. Lord, I pray you'd help us to see souls saved, the buses increase, that we would increase our faith because we've trusted you to go out and be witnesses of Jesus Christ. I pray today, God, that you would speak to hearts. If there's one here today that is not ready for the rapture, they don't know today and that they've been saved or born again by Jesus Christ, I pray today they'd be saved. I pray you'd help us to be edified today as Christians that Jesus is coming for us. We ask it in Jesus' name. Amen.

Amen. In 1 Thessalonians chapter number 4 and verse number, if we'll start with me, I want you to see in verse 13, he says, "But I would not have you to be ignorant, brethren, concerning them which are asleep, that ye sorrow not even as others that have no hope. For we, if we believe that Jesus died and rose again, even so also which sleep in Christ will God bring with him. For this we say unto you by the word of the Lord, that we which are alive and remain unto the coming of the Lord shall not prevent them which are alive. For the Lord himself shall descend from heaven with a shout, and with the voice of the archangel, and with the trump of God, and the dead in Christ shall rise first." Look over in verse 17. "Then we which are alive and remain shall be caught up together with them in the clouds to meet the Lord in the air, and so shall we ever be with the Lord." Verse 18 says, "Wherefore," that means because we know the rapture's coming, "wherefore comfort one another with these words." Sometimes we read this passage last week when we talked about coming of Christ and that there he would come in the rapture. And you say, "Preacher, why'd you read that one again? Is there other ones?" Yes, there's many places in the Bible that teaches the rapture, but this is one that comforts us as believers. It comforts the church at Thessalonica because they had been taught that Jesus was coming to rapture the saints out, to catch them away, but they didn't know what happened to all those that had fallen asleep in Jesus Christ or who had passed away. Now they realize all those, my grandparents, my great-grandparents, all those who have gone before, dear saints that sat in the pews and served with us along through the years, have gone ahead of us in spirit, if I could say it that way. But one day they're coming back with us. They're going to rise up. The Bible says the dead in Christ shall rise first, and so shall we ever be with the Lord. We're going to be caught up together in the air. I'm looking forward to a day. You say, "Well, why is it that folks attend go to the funeral or graveside? Why do they go and put flowers on the grave?" Listen, I'm just going to tell you, it's a Christian belief. Pagans don't plant their bodies anymore. All right. We plant the body in hope with feet pointed towards the east so that when Jesus comes again, we'll rise up in victory. Amen. And see him face to face. That is the reason we've done that throughout the years. And we attend because one day that ground is going to be resurrection ground. One day, maybe when we stop by to put a set of flowers or visit the place where we've laid our loved one, one day we'll see them be caught up together in the air with us. But we have the hope that not only is it going to happen that way, but whether I'm in the graveyard or not, they're coming out, friend. They're going to be caught up wherever I am and wherever they are. We're going to be caught up together in the air. I've got two grandparents that I know both were saved. One was saved as a younger man and served with his life. And my grandfather on my dad's side. Listen, can I tell you this morning, I have a story of people being saved. My dad got saved and took the pastor and said, "My dad's in the hospital. He's on his deathbed. You got to go and see my dad." My dad was new to Christianity and didn't know how to share the gospel the way the preacher could with his dad. And my grandfather, bowed his head and his heart in the hospital, not really being raised in Christianity. But listen, and even after he got saved, wept because he didn't have much time left to give to Jesus. Listen, for all of us today, I don't know what possibility that you have to serve God, but I know this. Nobody has ever written on their gravestone, "I did too much for Jesus." No one's ever put down on their gravestone, "I wish I hadn't given my all for Jesus Christ." For all of us today, the rapture is going to happen. And what's what we're going to study next week is the judgment seat of Christ. It's what comes after the rapture when we're caught up to be with the Lord. But I just want to encourage you. Number one, I want you to know today, the rapture is something, even in its definition, which is sudden. It's something that will come quickly. It's something that will happen for us. Turn with me to 1 Corinthians chapter number 15. This sudden thing is going to happen and come upon us. Even the definition of rapture means to carry away suddenly. Now, I don't know if you use the 1828 dictionary, but the 1828 dictionary defines it this way: to carry away suddenly to a sublime happiness.
Amen. When we're called away, it doesn't just mean that it's going to be sudden. The reason that everyone else doesn't call this and they be snatching somebody, it doesn't have the same terminology. It's catching away, but it's not to sublime happiness. The rapture is a term that we have added to what we know as the scripture, because to be caught up means that we're just going up. But rapture means when I check out of here, I'm going to the happiest place that anyone has ever been. I'm going to be with Jesus, number one. Second of all, I'm going to a prepared place, and that place is heaven. Read it with me in 1 Corinthians chapter 15. Look at verse number 51. He says, behold, I show you a mystery. Isn't that a blessing? Listen, the revealing of the Bible, it tells us the future. We talked about that last week. Behold, I show you a mystery. We shall not all sleep, but we shall all be changed. In a moment, in the twinkling of an eye, at the last trump, for the trump shall sound, and the dead in Christ shall rise, raised, be raised incorruptible, and we shall be changed. And listen, we're not going to read the entire passage for time's sake, but he gets down in verse 57 and he says, but thanks be to God, which giveth us the victory through our Lord Jesus Christ. You and I don't have power of the resurrection, but there's one who does, and he's the one who was buried. Listen, he was 3 days in the grave, and he took up the power of his own life and was raised incorruptible. And listen, someone that's come up, he's the first fruits of the resurrection. You and I have victory because of the victory that was won through Jesus Christ, through his death, his perfect life, and through his resurrection. The rapture is just simply a promise from someone who can make it happen. Now, we could all stand here and say, I'm going to catch you away from here and take you up. But none of us have the power to come and just call, come back in the clouds and call people home. But there's one, and he's the Almighty. His name is Jesus. And he, listen, I'm going to tell you, he's going to come back in power that day and catch his people away to be with him. That thing's going to be sudden. Think about a twinkling of an eye. I actually read the definition. This is what the 1828 dictionary. Also, if you want to take twinkling and mix it with what we know, as it says this: fast, quick, swiftly. The twinkling of an eye isn't even the blink of an eye, but it is added to that in the eye, the shutter of the eye. So twinkling means the glimmer, how quickly light reflects off of the eye. But we measure it more in the shuttering of how fast the eye moves or can move. And we're talking 1/100 to 400th of a millisecond. That's how quick the rapture is going to happen and take place. Can you imagine, listen, how fast that thing is going to happen and why the world isn't going to catch on? They're going to go, did something just happen? This plane was full just a second ago, and now this plane is empty. People are going to look around their car, save loved ones with other people who are not saved in the car, and they're going to look around and ask, wonder, where did they go? In the shutter of an eye, just that fast. We can't even fathom how quickly the Lord will catch us out of this place, and the world will be changed in an instant. We will be in heavenly bliss, and the world will be thrust into chaos, missing people that they have no way. Listen, strong delusion will enter into the world. It's the only way to explain away the emptying of this world with those that have gone to be with the Lord. Sudden. Swift. Listen, it's so sudden that it happens in a shout. You say, how long does it take to blast a trumpet? I mean, listen, I'm just going to tell you, it's going to blast, and then the rapture is going to happen in the twinkling of an eye. Do you think all the world's going to hear the shout from heaven? No, only the saved's going to hear the shout. Do you think all the world's going to hear the trumpet blast from heaven? No, the saved will hear the trumpet. They'll hear the call from heaven and be caught up away from everything. The rest of the world will wonder what has happened here on planet Earth, because it's going to happen so suddenly. Second, I want you to see the rapture will be selective. The rapture will be selective because not everyone will go. Only those that have accepted Jesus Christ as their Savior will go. Not everybody that goes to church will be selected to go to heaven. It will be, listen, every person on planet Earth has been selected to be saved by Jesus Christ. He came to earth and died and shed his blood for all mankind, for everyone who will choose him to be saved. But I taught in Sunday school in 2 Corinthians, you know that people preach another Jesus.
They use his name, but they add works to Jesus. But Jesus, the one we preach this morning, is the very Son of God. He is the one who has paid it all, and all to him I owe. But others preach another Jesus who says, I paid most of it, but you have to keep working. There's others that preach a Jesus, and they take the ordinances of the church.

church and stack it up next to Jesus and say it's just as important. Listen, friend, you have to be born again into the family of God by asking Jesus, for whosoever shall call upon the name of the Lord shall be saved. It doesn't say and be baptized and take the Lord's Supper. Everybody that's going to preach another Jesus waters Jesus down with baptismal water. They water Jesus down with wine that isn't even what the Bible talks about. They want to add alcoholic wine to it, and Jesus would never have drunk that or advised you to drink anything alcoholic. That same Jesus that we preach is the one who died, who rose again, who is sufficient for every one of us to have our sins paid for when we call upon his name. I'm thankful for the day that I called upon the name of the Lord and I was born again into his family. And Jesus is sufficient because he will be selective when he calls. You say, how will I know if I've been selected? You'll hear the shout. You'll hear the trump of God. Things will begin to change because you're going to take off. You say, well, how fast is this going to be? The reason that it takes a split second is because we got to wait for everybody else that's 6 feet under. We got to wait one blink of an eye for him to change the ones that are 6 feet lower than we are to be able to take off to meet him in the air. You say, preacher, how fast is that going to be? It's got not even a blink of an eye, folks. But it is going to be selective. There'll be two in one place and only one will be taken because only one of them is born again into God's family. I want you to know it's not only going to be selective in who he chooses. There will be the lost and there will be the saved, and that will be the selection. But it'll be a selective reunion. You know, one of the things that's going to surprise us all is going to be the people that we don't see when we get taken up. There will be people that we thought were very religious and good people who believed a lie and will not be in heaven. There will be people who have gone ahead before us and they won't be there when we get to be with Jesus, and we'll look around and it'll break our heart. But I'm thankful that I know, listen, can I tell you, the way you can know to be saved and the ones that will be there are the ones who have called upon the name of the Lord. They haven't mixed their doctrine with all the things of this world and the confusing things, but they believed in the simplicity of the gospel. In 2 Corinthians chapter number 11, the Bible talks about how he worried about the church at Corinth because someone preached another Jesus and would steal them away. He uses the word deceive them from the simplicity of the gospel. Folks, I'm just going to tell you, I'm scared. We actually live in an age where people, even in Baptist circles, are arguing about repentance and all the things and trying to. Listen, I'm begging you, don't leave the simplicity of the gospel. A little child over here in our Sunday school today will hear that Jesus died for them, that he laid down his life, and that he rose again. And that they simply call upon the name of the Lord. The Bible says you shall be saved. Don't complicate what Jesus made simple so that the youngest person could call upon the name of the Lord and be saved. For all of us as Christians tonight, listen there today, it's going to be a selective rapture, but it'll be a selective reunion because people added things to the scripture. They changed things. Some of them, if I could just say it this way, you can't lose your salvation. So if you have ever accepted Christ, you can't lose it. I'm glad that the reunion will be one. When I get there, I'm looking forward. I began it, and I'll focus my ending this way. I'm looking forward to seeing Jesus and then seeing my mom and papa. Then seeing Brother Hill, who taught me to lay carpet. I'm looking forward to seeing some of the blessed saints I've been able to serve with that cared about the cause of Christ, and they went home to be with him. And I can't wait to see him again because I've got something to talk about. I've got something to tell him about. I can't wait to tell him about what God has done since they went to be with him. I can't wait to hear from them how it was as they waited and how they got to watch as a great cloud of witnesses over those of us that are running the race, playing the game. I want to finish with this. Listen, it's not only a sudden thing. It's not only a selective thing. It's not just a selective reunion. But listen, after we're raptured out, strong delusion will come upon the earth. The rapture is one that will end the second chances of people.
You say, preacher, what do you mean end the second chances? Listen, I'm just going to tell you, I didn't get saved the first time I heard about the gospel. I sat in church from 5 to 15 and heard the gospel over and over and over again. I got way more than a second chance. But I remember the day that I realized that I didn't just need to be good or to turn over a new leaf, but I needed to be saved. I needed to accept Jesus. And can I tell you what motivated me? I knew what the rapture was, and I was afraid to be left behind. My preacher got up and preached that, listen, in 2 Thessalonians chapter number 2 and verse number 11, the Bible says that after that rapture happens and the church is gone, anyone that has heard the gospel of Jesus Christ, that strong delusion will come on them and they will not have another chance to be saved. And so for those of us who live and we hear the gospel of Jesus Christ and we've heard it preached, listen, but we have not accepted, we've put it off. The Holy Spirit come on a more convenient day. I've heard it a lot of different ways, but I can tell you this, for me as a person who believed that way, as I just went Sunday after Sunday hearing the gospel and didn't accept, I remember that what I was worried about was that the rapture would happen. I want to tell you, listen, we don't have a lot of time, but let me just tell you, I remember a night I had been having those thoughts and those dreams. And I woke up one night in the house and all my people were gone. All my family. I fell asleep after a hard day's work on a Saturday and they all were gone, not in the house. All the lights were on in the house. All the chickens were still in the chicken house. The doors on the cupboards were still left open like mom was in there doing something. And not one of my people were anywhere could be found. And I ran outside as a Christian. And I looked up into heaven and said, God, you forgot me. And I began to evaluate my life and what was I holding on to? I remember my parents reminding me, remember when you were 5? Listen, can I tell you, salvation is something that happens to you. It isn't something somebody else reminds you about. Salvation is something that changes your life. It's not something that someone else says, hey, you remember when you got saved and you can't remember it. Salvation is something that changes you from the inside out because Jesus comes in and you know that you know that you know that you're saved. That day I stood out there with God and I was trying to argue with him and explain to him why I should go to heaven. And the Holy Spirit, I'm just going to tell you, I had heard enough Bible. The Holy Spirit started bringing up verses that if I knew, I wouldn't be feeling that way. That if I had it, I would go. And then my parents and my family pulled back in the yard. The neighbor had stopped by and taken them all for ice cream, but I was so wore out and tired. My dad said, you were sleeping. We didn't want to bother. We brought you some ice cream. I was so sick, I couldn't eat no ice cream. I'd come to the realization that I was on my way to hell without Jesus. And I'm telling you, the next few days, I needed Jesus more than I needed anything else. Can I just tell you today, listen, if you realize the rapture is true, you'll realize this, that the lost need Jesus more than anything else. You'll realize that the reason we have this campaign is because we really believe that there's a hell. That we really believe that people who have heard the gospel and not accepted will go to a devil's hell after the rapture because they won't get a second chance. I believe that Jesus is coming again and his coming is close, church. I really believe that. And I want you to search your heart and search your mind and decide whether you're saved or not. Know that. If you know that, then you're prepared for the rapture. Then after that, you can decide, what family member's not prepared? Is my neighbor prepared? Are my children prepared? Are my grandchildren prepared? What will happen if Jesus comes tomorrow? Listen, this campaign, this won't be. Listen, that campaign says step up to the plate in the scripture that we added to it, and this I do for the gospel's sake.
the good news of Jesus Christ, if we really

really believed Jesus was coming again, then the good news is what we would share with everyone, that we're not sure whether they'd go with us. Today, church, let me ask you this. Are you on your way to heaven? Do you know for sure that you're saved? And with that, beyond a shadow of a doubt, that if the rapture happened this moment, that the twinkling of an eye was right now, you're sure that you go to heaven. You can know that. The Bible says in 1 John 5:13, these things have I written unto you that ye may know that ye have eternal life. That you can know. You say, preacher, I need that. Boy, we'd love to take the Bible and show you how you can have that today. Christians, you know it. You know it. Then let's show it. Let's show it by sharing what we know with others. Let's show it that we know that we're on our way to heaven, and how good or how exciting it is to know that we're going to see him face to face. And what we will enter into will not be this whole world, but the rapture will take place, and we will enter into sublime happiness. I've got some people that I want to take with me, and I want to make sure that they know. You got some people that you want to share it with? I believe you do. Then let's do this. Today, as Christians, let's do this. Let's confirm in our soul. Let's join a team. Let's join Jesus's team. Both of these teams are his team. Let's get to work for the King. Let's step up to the plate. If you're here today and you're not sure you're saved, then you can do this. You can step up to the altar today. And you listen, can I just tell you, I know that this sounds so corny, but when I came to the realization is that I knew I couldn't hit the ball out of the infield. But I realized that Jesus had come from heaven and that he had been my designated hitter. When I was going to be a sure strikeout over and over and over again at the plate, they paused the game and said, somebody has come to hit for him. Because he's a sure strikeout. He couldn't win if he wanted to. And Jesus took my place. And he knocked my sins as far away as the deepest sea. Listen, he knocked it out of every park. He knocked it out of any place. He knocked it out into the deepest sea, where my sins could not be recalled or found no more. Can I just tell you today, Jesus came and he did that for you. He showed up and took your place. All you got to do is be willing to call upon his name to be saved. I beg you today, if you're here and you don't know Christ as Savior, please accept Jesus as your Savior. If you're a Christian and you know you're on your way, then let's decide today that we want to take some other folks with us by sharing the gospel of Jesus Christ with them. With heads bowed and eyes closed today, would you stand to your feet as the invitation gets ready to begin? I want to invite those that need to be saved. While our heads are bowed and eyes are closed, you say, preacher, I need to accept Christ as my Savior. I'm not sure I'm on my way to heaven, but I'd like to know that. Would you let me pray for you? I see a few hands. You're holding those hands up. Listen, I want to invite you to come to the front. And let us take the Bible and show you how you can know for sure you're saved. If you're a Christian, I invite you today to come to the altar and ask God to give you a burden for those that you love. Maybe folks you've never met, but you'll share the gospel of Jesus Christ with everyone you know. I'm going to pray for those that slipped their hand up to be saved. While I'm praying, would you step out and make your way to the front and ask Christ to save you today? Dear Lord, I pray for these that have raised their hand that said they need to be saved. I beg you, God, that they wouldn't sit in the pew and wait, but they would step out and be, as they're invited, I invite them to come and let us take the Bible and show them to be saved. I pray for those maybe couldn't raise their hand, Lord, but they need to be saved. Help them to step out and to receive Christ. Be with our church. Help us, Lord, to reach out to others that need to be saved. We pray in Jesus' name. Amen. Brother Bert, would you sing?

While our heads are bowed and our eyes are closed, no one's looking around. If you raised your hand or you know you need to receive Christ, this invitation is to you. Would you step out while no one's looking but me and the Lord Jesus and make your way to the front? Let us take a Bible and show you how you can know for sure that heaven will be your home for a Bible reason, because of what Jesus did for you on Calvary. Please step out and get it settled. Call upon the name of the Lord. Brother Bert's going to sing. You step out and come.

0: While our heads are bowed and eyes are closed, we've given an opportunity. I beg you now. I've said it over and over again, but really, my heart this morning, I don't want anyone to die and go to a devil's hell. I want you to accept Jesus as your Savior this morning. I beg you, while heads are bowed and eyes are closed, I know maybe it's hard to step out and it won't be embarrassing, but I promise you that if you'll call upon the name of the Lord, He'll save you just like He saved me. I know that He'll do that for you. Would you step out and let us take the Bible and show you how to be saved? My heart aches for you if you're lost and on your way to hell. I want you to know for sure that you're saved. Please step out and come. We'll give you one more opportunity as Brother Burt sings and Christians pray. Step out and come.
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But Boldest wanted a way to get out, cause in his mind he began to doubt, said, Lord, old Pharaoh ain't gonna listen to me. Now the Lord said, son, throw down that rod. Old Moses did, then he cried to God, for it turned to a snake, as wicked and evil as sin. 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

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So they started out with a cloud by day and a fire by night. Fed to lead the way, and low Pharaoh suddenly decided to change his mind. So he gathered together his soldier band, got all the chariots to

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And old Moses fell to his knees there in the sand. The Lord said, Moses, trust in God. 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The waters parted in there in the sand. They saw a path that led to the other shore. When the ground was dry, they passed.

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1: With SRN News, I'm Michael Harrington in Washington. Economist Steve Moore says there's a growing disconnect between public perception and economic reality. While many Americans remain frustrated by high prices and the cost of living, the former Trump economic advisor argues that key economic indicators point to a stronger economy than the public mood.
2: If you look at the economy just overall, we've got a manufacturing boom going on. We have a construction boom going on. We have a lot of investment, hundreds and hundreds of billions of dollars from abroad that is being invested in the United States. We have more jobs available today than capable workers to fill them, and so on. So it's a strong economy.
1: Moore is with the free market think tank Unleash Prosperity. He made his comments to the Salem Radio Network. In the UK, police have arrested five men today near an airbase used by the U.S. during its war with Iran. They're suspected of preparing a terrorist act, apparently getting ready to blow something up. The bomb squad is in checking it out right now. Danish intelligence warning of a growing, though still limited, risk that Russia could strike a NATO nation.
3: A new assessment says Moscow has intensified hybrid warfare across Europe, including sabotage, cyber attacks, and drone operations. Officials say Russia may be testing Western resolve while reportedly exploring drones launched from ships in the Mediterranean. Denmark's defense minister says the Kremlin is under growing pressure and failing to achieve its objectives, but warns that pressure could make Putin more dangerous. Ron Taylor reporting.
1: A bus carrying tourists from the Philippines has veered off a highway west of Munich and overturned, killing at least two people. The German news agency DPA reports eight others are injured in the accident, which occurred very early this morning. This is SRN News. Jewish heirs of Holocaust victims have filed lawsuits in California to reclaim Nazi-looted paintings from museums in L.A. and Poland. These are the first cases since new laws in California and Congress strengthened claims to art taken during World War II. One lawsuit targets the Norton Simon Museum for two paintings by Lucas Cranach the Elder. Another seeks the return of watercolors painted by a Holocaust survivor. Between 1933 and 45, the Nazi regime orchestrated the largest art theft in the history of the world. A Sri Lankan court has convicted 15 men of helping to obtain, organize rather, the 2019 Easter bombings on churches and hotels that killed nearly 300 people. Each of them has been sentenced to at least 200 years in prison after a trial that lasted 5 years. The attacks, which were inspired by ISIS, were amongst the deadliest in Sri Lanka's history. They took place at the Zion Church, St. Sebastian's, and St. Anthony's. This is SRN News. It's this time of year for asthma flare-ups with transition from summer into fall.
4: Dr. Megan Conroy at the Ohio State University Wexner Medical Center says changes in temperature, humidity, and pollens will really impact airway inflammation, and that's the driver of asthma.
5: We also see increase in circulation of respiratory viruses, so the common cold virus, and others that start to circulate in the fall. These are the most common causes of asthma flares. But we also see increase in pollens like ragweed.
4: She recommends people take all medications as prescribed, no matter how frequently symptoms of asthma occur, and have a rescue inhaler on hand. I'm Scott Pringle.
1: Today is Sunday, September the 27th. It's the 270th day of 2026. We got less than 100 days left in the old year, 95 as of today. On this date in history, 1779, John Adams, named by Congress to negotiate the Revolutionary War's peace terms with Britain. This is SRN News.
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Need more information? 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That's 352-895-8687. Harvest Holler, where fall fun is just a holler away. Yeehaw! We'll see y'all there.

0: 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Then I got a tip. Uh-huh. 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Thank you. Goodbye. I stepped inside and immediately knew something wasn't right. 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A leather bomber jacket. Clean, classic. The kind of jacket that says, I've solved three mysteries and look good doing it. I turned over the price tag, and that's when the case cracked wide open. I looked around for security cameras. I checked for hidden microphones. I even looked for the police. Nobody seemed concerned. The cashier just smiled and asked,
1: "Would you like a bag?"
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1: It's time now for the Landmark Baptist Church broadcast. The sermon you're about to hear was preached this morning at the Landmark Baptist Church in Haines City, Florida.
2: Amen. Thank you, Ms. Birch. Take your Bible, if you would, and go to 1 Thessalonians chapter number 4. We talked about preaching through the end times here and some things, and last week we really began everything with the fact of his coming, and we kind of tried to tie the first coming of Jesus Christ and that there's a second coming, but in between his second coming and his first coming, there's the rapture of the saints, the raptures of the saved, if we want to say that. And

So today I want to preach very quickly. We purposely took time to launch our campaign this morning, and I don't want to keep you super long. That's not my desire. So if you listen quickly, I want to give you some things from the scripture that every one of us ought to know about the rapture. The word rapture is not found anywhere in the scripture. It is literally a word that has been given throughout the church because it's a quick, sudden catching away. And the word is found in the scripture to be caught up together with the Lord. In 1 Corinthians chapter 15, which we'll look at today, the scripture talks about it being as in a twinkling of an eye. And so I want to just preach a message to you this morning on the rapture of the saved. And I want us all to know what's coming next. The next thing on God's calendar is the rapture of his church. He will come again in power, but he's coming again to receive unto his own his saints. And the Lord is looking. Listen, we are looking forward to that. It's something that we want others to hear about. Hence, we have a campaign to share the gospel, to get excited about it. And we just use baseball as the theme. I want to pray with you this morning. Hopefully, you found your place in 1 Thessalonians chapter number 4. Let's pray together and we'll dive into the message. Dear Lord, I thank you for your goodness and your grace. God, I thank you for the opportunity to be in God's house, to be with people who love the Lord and that want to serve you. Lord, I pray that you would burden each of our hearts to step up to the plate during this campaign and to do more than, Lord, we have been doing. Maybe we got out of the practice of it, or maybe we used to do that. Lord, I pray you'd help us to be able to get to the place where more is done for the cause of Christ throughout this campaign than has been done in the months previous. Lord, I pray you'd help us to see souls saved, the buses increase, that we would increase our faith because we've trusted you to go out and be witnesses of Jesus Christ. I pray today, God, that you would speak to hearts. If there's one here today that is not ready for the rapture, they don't know today and that they've been saved or born again by Jesus Christ, I pray today they'd be saved. I pray you'd help us to be edified today as Christians that Jesus is coming for us. We ask it in Jesus' name. Amen. In 1 Thessalonians chapter number 4 and verse number, if we'll start with me, I want you to see in verse 13, he says, "But I would not have you to be ignorant, brethren, concerning them which are asleep, that ye sorrow not even as others that have no hope. For we, if we believe that Jesus died and rose again, even so also which sleep in Christ will God bring with him. For this we say unto you by the word of the Lord, that we which are alive and remain unto the coming of the Lord shall not prevent them which are alive. For the Lord himself shall descend from heaven with a shout, and with the voice of the archangel, and with the trump of God, and the dead in Christ shall rise first." Look over in verse 17. "Then we which are alive and remain shall be caught up together with them in the clouds to meet the Lord in the air, and so shall we ever be with the Lord." Verse 18 says, "Wherefore?" That means because we know the rapture's coming, wherefore comfort one another with these words. Sometimes we read this passage last week when we talked about coming of Christ and that there he would come in the rapture. And you say, "Preacher, why'd you read that one again? Is there other ones?" Yes, there's many places in the Bible that teaches the rapture, but this is one that comforts us as believers. It comforts the church at Thessalonica because they had been taught that Jesus was coming to rapture the saints out, to catch them away, but they didn't know what happened to all those that had fallen asleep in Jesus Christ or who had passed away. Now they realize all those, my grandparents, my great-grandparents, all those who have gone before, dear saints that sat in the pews and served with us along through the years, have gone ahead of us in spirit, if I could say it that way. But one day, they're coming back with us. They're going to rise up. The Bible says the dead in Christ shall rise first, and so shall we ever be with the Lord. We're going to be caught up together in the air. I'm looking forward to a day. You say, "Well, why is it that folks attend go to the funeral or graveside? Why do they go and put flowers on the grave?" Listen, I'm just going to tell you, it's a Christian belief. Pagans don't plant their bodies anymore.
All right. We plant the body in hope with feet pointed towards the east so that when Jesus comes again, we'll rise up in victory. Amen. And see him face to face. That is the reason we've done that throughout the years. And we attend because one day that ground is going to be resurrection ground. One day, maybe when we stop by to put a

of flowers or visit the place where we've laid our loved one. One day we'll see them be caught up together in the air with us. But we have the hope that not only is it going to happen that way, but whether I'm in the graveyard or not, they're coming out, friend. They're going to be caught up wherever I am and wherever they are. We're going to be caught up together in the air. I've got two grandparents that I know both were saved. One was saved as a younger man and served with his life. And my grandfather on my dad's side, listen, can I tell you this morning, I have a story of people being saved. My dad got saved and took the pastor and said, my dad's in the hospital. He's on his deathbed. You got to go and see my dad. My dad was new to Christianity and didn't know how to share the gospel the way the preacher could with his dad. And my grandfather, I mean, bowed his head and his heart in the hospital, not really being raised in Christianity. But listen, and even after he got saved, wept. Because he didn't have much time left to give to Jesus. Listen, for all of us today, I don't know what possibility that you have to serve God, but I know this. Nobody has ever written on their gravestone, I did too much for Jesus. No one's ever put down on their gravestone, I wish I hadn't given my all for Jesus Christ. For all of us today, the rapture is going to happen. And what we're going to study next week is the judgment seat of Christ. It's what comes after the rapture when we're caught up to be with the Lord. But I just want to encourage you. Number one, I want you to know today, the rapture is something, even in its definition, which is sudden. It's something that will come quickly. It's something that will happen for us. Turn with me to 1 Corinthians chapter number 15. This sudden thing is going to happen and come upon us. Even the definition of rapture means to carry away suddenly. Now, I don't know if you use the 1828 dictionary, but the 1828 dictionary defines it this way, to carry away suddenly to a sublime happiness. Amen. When we're called away, it doesn't just mean that it's going to be sudden. The reason that everyone else doesn't call this and they be snatching somebody, it doesn't have the same terminology. It's catching away, but it's not to sublime happiness. The rapture is a term that we have added to what we know as the scripture because to be caught up means that we're just going up. But rapture means when I check out of here, I'm going to the happiest place that anyone has ever been. I'm going to be with Jesus, number one. Second of all, I'm going to a prepared place, and that place is heaven. Read it with me in 1 Corinthians chapter 15. Look at verse number 51. He says, behold, I show you a mystery. Isn't that a blessing? Listen, the revealing of the Bible, it tells us the future. We talked about that last week. Behold, I show you a mystery. We shall not all sleep, but we shall all be changed. In a moment, in the twinkling of an eye, at the last trump, for the trump shall sound, and the dead in Christ shall be raised incorruptible, and we shall be changed. And listen, we're not going to read the entire passage for time's sake, but he gets down in verse 57, and he says, but thanks be to God, which giveth us the victory through our Lord Jesus Christ. You and I don't have power of the resurrection, but there's one who does, and he's the one who was buried. Listen, he was 3 days in the grave, and he took up the power of his own life and was raised incorruptible. And listen, someone that's come up, he's the first fruits of the resurrection. You and I have victory because of the victory that was won through Jesus Christ, through his death, his perfect life, and through his resurrection. The rapture is just simply a promise from someone who can make it happen. Now, we could all stand here and say, I'm going to catch you away from here and take you up. But none of us have the power to come and just come back in the clouds and call people home. But there's one, and he's the Almighty. His name is Jesus. And I'm going to tell you, he's going to come back in power that day and catch his people away to be with him. That thing's going to be sudden. Think about a twinkling of an eye. I actually read the definition. This is what the 1828 dictionary. Also, if you want to take twinkling and mix it with what we know, as it says this, fast, quick, swiftly. The twinkling of an eye isn't even the blink of an eye, but it is added to that in the eye, the shutter of the eye. So twinkling means the glimmer, how quickly light reflects off of the eye. But we measure it more in the shuddering of how fast the eye moves or can move. And we're talking 1/100th to 1/400th of a millisecond.
That's how quick the rapture is going to happen and take place. Can you imagine, listen, how fast that thing is going to happen and why the world isn't going to catch on? They're going to go, did something just happen? This plane was full just a second ago. And now this plane is empty. People are going to look around their car, save loved ones with other people who are not saved in the car, and are going to look around and ask, wonder, where did they go? In the shudder of an eye, just that fast. We can't even fathom how quickly the Lord will catch us out of this place, and the world will be changed in an instant. We will be in heavenly bliss, and the world will be thrust into chaos, missing people that they have no way. Listen, strong delusion will enter into the world. It's the only way to explain away the emptying of this world with those that have gone to be with the Lord. Sudden, swift. Listen, it's so sudden that it happens in a shout. You say, how long does it take to blast a trumpet? I mean, listen, I'm just going to tell you, it's going to blast and then the rapture is going to happen in the twinkling of an eye. Do you think all the world's going to hear the shout from heaven? No, only the saved's going to hear the shout. Do you think all the world's going to hear the trumpet blast from heaven? No, the saved will hear the trumpet. They'll hear the call from heaven and be caught up away from everything. The rest of the world will wonder what has happened here on planet Earth because it's going to happen so suddenly. Second, I want you to see the rapture will be selective. The rapture will be selective because not everyone will go. Only those that have accepted Jesus Christ as their Savior will go. Not everybody that goes to church will be selected to go to heaven. It will be, listen, every person on planet Earth has been selected to be saved by Jesus Christ. He came to Earth and died and shed His blood for all mankind, for everyone who will choose Him to be saved. But I taught in Sunday school in 2 Corinthians, you know that people preach another Jesus. They use His name, but they add works to Jesus. But Jesus, the one we preach this morning, is the very Son of God. He is the one who has paid it all, and all to Him I owe. But others preach another Jesus who says, I paid most of it, but you have to keep working. There's others that preach a Jesus, and they take the ordinances of the church and stack it up next to Jesus and say it's just as important. Listen, friend, you have to be born again into the family of God by asking Jesus, for whosoever shall call upon the name of the Lord shall be saved. It doesn't say, and be baptized, and take the Lord's Supper. Everybody that's going to preach another Jesus waters Jesus down with baptismal water. They water Jesus down with wine that isn't even what the Bible talks about. They want to add alcoholic wine to it. And Jesus would never have drunk that or advised you to drink anything alcoholic. That same Jesus that we preach is the one who died, who rose again, who is sufficient for every one of us to have our sins paid for when we call upon His name. I'm thankful for the day that I called upon the name of the Lord and I was born again into His family. And Jesus is sufficient because He will be selective when He calls. You say, how will I know if I've been selected? You'll hear the shout. You'll hear the trump of God. Things will begin to change because you're going to take off. You say, well, how fast is this going to be? The reason that it takes a split second is because we got to wait for everybody else that's 6 feet under. We got to wait one blink of an eye for Him to change the ones that are 6 feet lower than we are to be able to take off to meet Him in the air. You say, preacher, how fast is that going to be? It's got not even a blink of an eye, folks. But it is going to be selective. There'll be two in one place and only one will be taken because only one of them is born again into God's family. I want you to know it's not only going to be selective in who He chooses. There will be the lost and there will be the saved, and that will be the selection. But it'll be a selective reunion. You know, one of the things that's going to surprise us all is going to be the people that we don't see when we get taken up. There will be people that we thought were very religious and good people who believed a lie and will not be in heaven. There will be people who have gone ahead before us, and they won't be there when we get to be with Jesus, and we'll look around and it'll break our heart. But I'm thankful that I know, listen, can I tell you,
the way you can know to be saved and the ones that will be there are the ones who have called upon the name of the Lord. They haven't mixed their doctrine with all the things of this world and the confusing things, but they believed in the simplicity of the gospel. In 2 Corinthians

chapter number 11, the Bible talks about how he worried about the church at Corinth because someone preached another Jesus and would steal them away. He uses the word deceive them from the simplicity of the gospel. Folks, I'm just going to tell you, I'm scared. We actually live in an age where people, even in Baptist circles, are arguing about repentance and all the things and trying to. Listen, I'm begging you, don't leave the simplicity of the gospel. A little child over here in our Sunday school today will hear that Jesus died for them, that he laid down his life and that he rose again, and that they simply call upon the name of the Lord. The Bible says you shall be saved. Don't complicate what Jesus made simple so that the youngest person could call upon the name of the Lord and be saved. For all of us as Christians tonight, listen there today, it's going to be a selective rapture, but it'll be a selective reunion because people added things to the scripture. They changed things. Some of them, if I could just say it this way, you can't lose your salvation. So if you have ever accepted Christ, you can't lose it. I'm glad that the reunion will be one when I get there. I'm looking forward. I began it, and I'll focus my ending this way. I'm looking forward to seeing Jesus and then seeing my mom and papa. Then seeing Brother Hill, who taught me to lay carpet. I'm looking forward to seeing some of the blessed saints I've been able to serve with that cared about the cause of Christ, and they went home to be with him. And I can't wait to see him again because I've got something to talk about. I've got something to tell him about. I can't wait to tell him about what God has done since they went to be with him. I can't wait to hear from them how it was as they waited and how they got to watch as a great cloud of witnesses over those of us that are running the race, playing the game. I want to finish with this. Listen, it's not only a sudden thing. It's not only a selective thing. It's not just a selective reunion. But listen, after we're raptured out, strong delusion will come upon the earth. The rapture is one that will end the second chances of people. You say, preacher, what do you mean end the second chances? Listen, I'm just going to tell you, I didn't get saved the first time I heard about the gospel. I sat in church from 5 to 15 and heard the gospel over and over and over again. I got way more than a second chance. But I remember the day that I realized that I didn't just need to be good or to turn over a new leaf, but I needed to be saved. I needed to accept Jesus. And can I tell you what motivated me? I knew what the rapture was, and I was afraid to be left behind. My preacher got up and preached that, listen, in 2 Thessalonians chapter number 2 and verse number 11, the Bible says that after that rapture happens and the church is gone, anyone that has heard the gospel of Jesus Christ, that strong delusion will come on them and they will not have another chance to be saved. And so for those of us who live and we hear the gospel of Jesus Christ and we've heard it preached, listen, but we have not accepted, we've put it off. The Holy Spirit come on a more convenient day. I've heard it a lot of different ways, but I can tell you this. For me as a person who believed that way, as I just went Sunday after Sunday hearing the gospel and didn't accept, I remember that what I was worried about was that the rapture would happen. I want to tell you, listen, we don't have a lot of time, but let me just tell you, I remember a night I had been having those thoughts and those dreams. And I woke up one night in the house and all my people were gone. All my family. I fell asleep after a hard day's work on a Saturday and they all were gone, not in the house. All the lights were on in the house. All the chickens were still in the chicken house. The doors on the cupboards were still left open like mom was in there doing something. And not one of my people were anywhere could be found. And I ran outside as a Christian. And I looked up into heaven and said, God, you forgot me. And I began to evaluate my life and what was I holding on to? I remember my parents reminding me, remember when you were 5? Listen, can I tell you, salvation is something that happens to you. It isn't something somebody else reminds you about.

Salvation is something that changes your life. It's not something that someone else says, hey, you remember when you got saved and you can't remember it? Salvation is something that changes you from the inside out because Jesus comes in and you know that you know that you know that you're saved. That day I stood out there with God and I was trying to argue with him and explain to him why I should go to heaven. And the Holy Spirit, I'm just going to tell you, I had heard enough Bible, the Holy Spirit started bringing up verses that if I knew, I wouldn't be feeling that way. That if I had it, I would go. And then my parents and my family pulled back in the yard. The neighbor had stopped by and taken them off for ice cream, but I was so wore out and tired. My dad said, you were sleeping. We didn't want to bother. We brought you some ice cream. I was so sick, I couldn't eat no ice cream. I'd come to the realization that I was on my way to hell without Jesus. And I'm telling you, the next few days, I needed Jesus more than I needed anything else. Can I just tell you today, listen, if you realize the rapture is true, you'll realize this, that the lost need Jesus more than anything else. You'll realize that the reason we have this campaign is because we really believe that there's a hell. That we really believe that people who have heard the gospel and not accepted will go to a devil's hell after the rapture because they won't get a second chance. I believe that Jesus is coming again and his coming is close, church. I really believe that. And I want you to search your heart and search your mind and decide whether you're saved or not. Know that. If you know that, then you're prepared for the rapture. Then after that, you can decide, what family member's not prepared? Is my neighbor prepared? Are my children prepared? Are my grandchildren prepared? What will happen if Jesus comes tomorrow? Listen, that'll take in. Listen, this campaign, this won't be. Listen, that campaign's to step up to the plate in the scripture that we added to it. And this I do for the gospel's sake. The good news of Jesus Christ. If we really believe Jesus was coming again, then the good news is what we would share with everyone, that we're not sure whether they'd go with us. Today, church, let me ask you this. Are you on your way to heaven? Do you know for sure that you're saved? And with that, beyond a shadow of a doubt, that if the rapture happened this moment, that the twinkling of an eye was right now, you're sure that you go to heaven. You can know that. The Bible says in 1 John 5:13, these things have I written unto you that ye may know that ye have eternal life. That you can know. You say, preacher, I need that. Boy, we'd love to take the Bible and show you how you can have that today. Christians, you know it. You know it. Then let's show it. Let's show it by sharing what we know with others. Let's show it that we know that we're on our way to heaven and how good or how exciting it is to know that we're going to see him face to face. And what we will enter into will not be this old world, but the rapture will take place and we will enter into sublime happiness. I've got some people that I want to take with me. And I want to make sure that they know. You got some people that you want to share it with? I believe you do. Then let's do this. Today, as Christians, let's do this. Let's confirm in our soul. Let's join a team. Let's join Jesus' team. Both of these teams are his team. Let's get to work for the King. Let's step up to the plate. If you're here today and you're not sure you're saved, then you can do this. You can step up to the altar today. And you listen, can I just tell you, I know that this sounds so corny, but when I came to the realization is that I knew I couldn't hit the ball out of the infield. But I realized that Jesus had come from heaven and that he had been my designated hitter. When I was going to be a sure strikeout over and over and over again at the plate, they paused the game and said, somebody has come to hit for him. Because he's a sure strikeout. He couldn't win if he wanted to. And Jesus took my place. And he knocked my sins as far away as the deepest sea. Listen, he knocked it out of every park. He knocked it out of any place. He knocked it out into the deepest sea.

For my sins could not be recalled or found no more. Can I just tell you today, Jesus came and he did that for you. He showed up and took your place. All you got to do is be willing to call upon his name to be saved. I beg you today, if you're here and you don't know Christ as Savior, please accept Jesus as your Savior. If you're a Christian and you know you're on your way, then let's decide today that we want to take some other folks with us by sharing the gospel of Jesus Christ with them. With heads bowed and eyes closed today, would you stand to your feet as the invitation gets ready to begin? I want to invite those that need to be saved. While our heads are bowed and eyes are closed, you say, "Preacher, I need to accept Christ as my Savior. I'm not sure I'm on my way to heaven, but I'd like to know that. Would you let me pray for you?" I see a few hands. You're holding those hands up. Listen, I want to invite you to come to the front. And let us take the Bible and show you how you can know for sure you're saved. If you're a Christian, I invite you today to come to the altar and ask God to give you a burden for those that you love. Maybe folks you've never met, but you'll share the gospel of Jesus Christ with everyone you know. I'm going to pray for those that slipped their hand up to be saved. While I'm praying, would you step out and make your way to the front and ask Christ to save you today? Dear Lord, I pray for these that have raised their hand that said they need to be saved. I beg you, God, that they wouldn't sit in the pew and wait, but they would step out and be, as they're invited, I invite them to come and let us take the Bible and show them to be saved. I pray for those maybe couldn't raise their hand, Lord, but they need to be saved. Help them to step out and to receive Christ. Be with our church. Help us, Lord, to reach out to others that need to be saved. We pray in Jesus' name. Amen. Brother Bert, would you sing?

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before the fireworks light the sky, remember the price that was paid for freedom. 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
1: With SRN News, I'm Michael Harrington in Washington. Police in the United Kingdom have arrested five men today. They were picked up near an airbase used by the U.S. during the war against Iran, and they're suspected of preparing a terrorist act, apparently with explosives. Police got a call about three suspicious vehicles near RAF Fairford. The men were then arrested. A 400-meter cordon is in place around the village of Wefford, which is where they were picked up. A growing debate over academic standards is putting the University of California under scrutiny these days. Correspondent Richard Boyd.
2: More than 2,000 UC faculty members have signed letters raising concerns about students' math and reasoning skills since SAT and ACT scores were dropped from admissions. Remedial courses are reportedly increasing as regents consider bringing testing back. Critics say the current system relies too heavily on grades and short essays, and argue that California must restore academic rigor if its universities are to remain excellent. Richard Boyd reporting.
1: A new survey finds most Americans believe the rule of law is weaker today than it was 10 years ago. Correspondent Ron Taylor.
3: 56% said the rule of law has declined, compared with 14% who said it's stronger. Democrats were more likely to blame Donald Trump, while Republicans more often cited election reforms. Some analysts argue the deeper problem is cultural, declining respect for law, accountability, and truth across American society. Ron Taylor reporting.
1: Rain has eased in Thailand's capital today, but flooding persists in several low-lying areas, and thousands have been forced out of their homes. Continuous downpours have plagued parts of Bangkok lately, disrupting traffic and businesses. Over 200 shelters have been set up. 3,000 people are in them. This is SRN News. A lawsuit accuses the city of Dearborn, Michigan, of celebrating Muslim holidays and ignoring religious holidays of other faiths. The suits say the city government has spent thousands of dollars to celebrate Muslim holidays while ignoring those of its Christian and Jewish populations. Margot Cleveland, a journalist for The Federalist, filed the court action and says that for too long, Dearborn, quote, has been a hostile place for Christians and Jews. Muslims outnumber all other residents of Dearborn, making it the first Muslim-majority city in the U.S. The Supreme Court will not intervene in a custody dispute over a child who was born after a surrogate mother refused a California couple's wishes to have an abortion. Justice Elena Kagan denied the request from McKenna West, who was seeking conservatorship over the baby boy she gave birth to in Texas. Multiple courts have rejected West's efforts to have a say in the treatment of the child who was born with a heart condition. This is SRN News. A popular weight loss drug may be causing problems with people's eyesight.
4: Millions of Americans are on weight loss drugs, but now some are filing a lawsuit against the companies of GLP-1 drugs, claiming they were not warned of a rare type of sudden vision loss as a side effect. Common Spirit St. Anthony North Hospital CMO Dr. Crystal Tamara specializes in weight loss medicine.
5: When we have rapid changes in blood sugar in people who have type 2 diabetes, which we use these medications for, that they can have issues with blurry vision or even an increase in something called diabetic retinopathy.
4: She says there is a small risk of sudden permanent vision loss, but overall the benefits continue to outweigh the risk. And I'm Scott Pringle.
1: Today is Sunday, September the 27th, and a number of notable people are celebrating a birthday today, including Baseball Hall of Famer Mike Schmidt, who is 77 years old. Actress Gwyneth Paltrow turns 54. This is SRN News.
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This old house once knew my children. This old house once knew my wife. This old house was home and comfort as we fought the storms of life. This old house once rang with laughter. This old house heard many shouts. Now she

This old house is a-getting shaky. 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On my knees, I'm

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2: SRN News, I'm Mary Rose. President Trump is praising the arrest of five men on suspicion of terrorism and explosive charges near a U.S. airbase in the U.K. British police arrested several men on suspicion of terrorism and explosive charges Sunday near this airbase, and the president was asked about the arrests on Sunday.
3: The arrest in the U.K. was fantastic. Working with Britain, it was an amazing job. We had them under investigation. They were looking to do big damage to our force.
2: A Gloucestershire police spokesperson said officers responded early this morning to reports of three suspicious vehicles moving toward the base and took five men into custody. A massive police response was seen around the Fairford about 90 minutes outside of London. An army bomb disposal unit is examining the vehicles and an evacuation order was issued for nearby residents. The British government said Prime Minister Andy Burnham is being updated on the incident. A GOP congresswoman who opposes the president's deportation efforts gets a wake-up call from her constituents. This is Bernie Bennett reporting.
4: Representative Maria Elvira Salazar, a Florida Republican, publicly criticized President Trump's deportation policies in a campaign ad, urging him to scale back efforts she claims are alienating Latino voters. However, her constituents, particularly Republicans and Latinos in her South Florida district, have strongly backed Trump's immigration agenda, leading to backlash and waning support for Salazar. Bernie Bennett reporting.
2: Over 40 million people on the Northeast Coast are feeling the impact of a major storm. Coastal areas of New York and New Jersey are under a state of emergency as a powerful nor'easter lashes the Northeast. This is SRN News. A battle over religious freedom in Connecticut. Correspondent Michael Harrington reports.
5: A Superior Court judge has dismissed a lawsuit by a group of parents who say the state's vaccine mandate for their children violates their closely held religious beliefs. The judge found the mandate does not violate the Connecticut Religious Freedom Restoration Act. Connecticut is one of five states that do not allow parents to opt their kids out of vaccines for religious reasons. The others are California, Maine, Minnesota, and New York. Michael Harrington reporting.
2: Italian Prime Minister Giorgia Meloni plans to introduce legislation banning burqas.

0: And knee jobs in schools. The proposal would not apply to the hijab, the headscarf worn by many Muslim women. Religious freedom advocates are raising concerns, saying the measure could restrict religious expression. Italy has accepted hundreds of thousands of Muslim refugees and immigrants in the past decade. This is SRN News. More problems for a troubled Volkswagen.
1: Volkswagen Group says it is recalling 2.86 million Volkswagen and Audi branded vehicles as a precautionary measure over a screw whose failure could cause a loss of steering. The affected vehicles are Volkswagen Tiguan, Touran, Golf, Golf Variant, and Caddy models built between September 2013 and July 2024, and Audi Q3 models made between October 2017 and May 2024. There have been no known incidents with damage to persons or properties, according to Germany's KBA Motor Vehicle Agency. Keith Peters reporting.
0: A new study suggests cutting back on ultra-processed food could improve mental health. Researchers report people who reduce their intake by more than 85% experience less depression and anxiety. The findings suggest junk food may affect the gut in ways that influence the brain. More at srnnews.com.
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Overlooking the Atlantic from our studios here in Halifax, Nova Scotia, this is the People's Gospel Hour. I'm William Steves, and it's a wonderful day to worship God. This month, we have an assorted selection of messages preached by Pastor Perry F. Rockwood, who is now at home with the Lord. Let's pray. Dear Lord and Heavenly Father, as I bow before you in prayer, I ask that you would use this program to advance your glorious name. May your kingdom and cause go forward as we here proclaim your truth. May the listeners be sharpened in their knowledge of God. May many unbelievers hear, and may they be convicted of their sins. I ask all these things in the name of your Son, who is my Savior and King. Amen. We are blessed to have each of you tune in with us. Today's scripture reading passage will be Romans 5, 1 through 11.

Our letter today comes from the Isle of Man. It says, "Thank you so much for your program, which I enjoy every Sunday evening. I find it very easy to listen to, and the music and the preaching is lovely. We rejoice that you are blessed by the preaching of the Word of God." Our scripture reading for today is Romans 5:1-11. "Therefore, being justified by faith, we have peace with God through our Lord Jesus Christ, by whom also we have access by faith into this grace wherein we stand, and rejoice in hope of the glory of God. And not only so, but we glory in tribulations also, knowing that tribulation worketh patience, and patience experience, and experience hope. And hope maketh not ashamed, because the love of God is shed abroad in our hearts by the Holy Ghost, which is given unto us. For when we were yet without strength, in due time Christ died for the ungodly. For scarcely for a righteous man will one die, yet peradventure for a good man some would even dare to die. But God commendeth his love toward us, in that while we were yet sinners, Christ died for us. Much more then, being now justified by his blood, we shall be saved from wrath through him. For if, when we were enemies, we were reconciled to God by the death of his Son, much more, being reconciled, we shall be saved by his life. And not only so, but we also joy in God through our Lord Jesus Christ, by whom we have now received the atonement." May God bless the reading of his word.

And now it's time for a selection from our Sunday scrapbook. Every month, we get so many letters asking how our listeners can pray for us. So this month, I want to give you several ways that you can pray not only for us, but also for any gospel ministry that the Lord has laid on your heart. This week, the prayer request I want to emphasize is the reach of our ministry. For us, that means radio stations. Although we are privileged to broadcast in many places around the world, our reach has shrunk substantially. This year, we find ourselves broadcasting on only about half the stations we used to have around the world. Here in Canada, there's one province that doesn't have a single station broadcasting our program, as well as all three of the Northern Territories. Likewise, there are 38 states in the USA that we no longer regularly have contact with. Overseas, the situation is much the same. There was a time when we had coverage over almost all of Africa, much of Asia, but now our reach has shrunk substantially. I don't tell you this to grieve you, but rather, I want to ask you to pray. We here at the People's Gospel Hour are so excited about the privilege of broadcasting God's truth, and we are hopeful that by the prayers of the saints, God will expand our harvest field and give us new places to send God's gospel light. I am confident that our Lord God Almighty is a great King of Kings, and he can enlarge our coasts as we trust in him. When you pray for us this week, will you specifically pray that we will be able to connect with at least 5 new stations? I would love to see new points of contact in Canada, the United States, and overseas. Scripture calls us to take the gospel to all nations, and that

is our aim. Likewise, I would encourage you to pray a similar prayer for any other gospel ministry that has blessed your life. Obviously, not all ministries are looking for radio stations, but every gospel-centered ministry has a need and a desire to see their reach expand so that they can spread the wonderful truth of God's grace. Pray that the light of God's kingdom would shine forth through us.

You are listening to the People's Gospel Hour. I'm William Steves. 2 John 1:9-11. Whosoever transgresseth and abideth not in the doctrine of Christ hath not God. He that abideth in the doctrine of Christ, he hath both the Father and the Son. If there come any unto you, and bring not this doctrine, receive him not into your house, neither bid him Godspeed. For he that biddeth him Godspeed is partaker of his evil deeds. Here in 2 John, we are given a litmus test for identifying and dealing with potential false teachers. This is not the only test in Scripture, but it is one of the central passages about this issue. Scripture says that no one can be a true believer and yet not have a correct understanding of the doctrine of Jesus Christ. Anyone who teaches that Jesus is not fully God, anyone who teaches that Christ did not die on the cross, anyone who denies any of the biblical teaching of Christ does not have God. John tells us what to do in this case. He says, have nothing to do with them. We are not to offer them hospitality. We are not to wish God's blessing on them as they go. Those who do not teach Christ do not deserve our love and support. By their work, they are misleading souls to hell, and the Scripture makes it clear that they are the enemies of the cross of Christ. Our prayer is that this month's series of messages will be a blessing and a challenge to you. This program is now available as a podcast as well. 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Our mailing address is The People's Gospel Hour, Post Office Box 1660, Halifax, Nova Scotia, Canada, B3J3A1. And our United States address is The People's Gospel Hour, Post Office Box 55862, Boston, Massachusetts, 02205. And now, after a brief ministry in music, the message from Pastor Perry F. Rockwood, who is at home with the Lord.

Shall we pray? Eternal and everlasting God, we come into thy presence today and are just so thankful that we are in the presence of God. I pray that there be nothing between us and the Savior. Help us to confess our sins and forsake our sins, and to walk closely with our God. Undertake for each one today. I pray that the message will be an unusual blessing to those in need. I ask it in Jesus' name. Amen. Isaiah 61, verse 1, verse 2, verse 3. Isaiah 61, the Spirit of the Lord is upon me, because the Lord hath anointed me to preach good tidings unto the meek. He has sent me to bind up the brokenhearted. I want to speak on that today, to proclaim liberty to the captives, and the opening of the prison to them that are bound, to proclaim the acceptable year of the Lord and the day of vengeance of our God, to comfort all that mourn, to appoint unto them that mourn in Zion, to give unto them beauty for ashes, the oil of joy for mourning, the garment of praise for the spirit of heaviness, that they might be called trees of righteousness, the planting of the Lord, that he might be glorified. He hath sent me to bind up the brokenhearted. Oh, it's so wonderful to hear God say, in effect, that what God gave Jesus to do is just exactly that. He has sent me to bind up the brokenhearted. He is coming to bring good tidings, to bind up the brokenhearted, to proclaim liberty to the captives, to bind up the brokenhearted. God's cure for a broken heart is the idea here. The Bible makes clear in 2 Corinthians 1 that he is the God of all comfort. He comforteth those that are cast down. David said, I am as one whom his mother comforts. So God comes to comfort the broken in heart. Consider with me, a broken heart is the universal lot of mankind. Everywhere we go, we find broken hearts. We hear from many in radio land whose hearts are broken, who are going through difficult times. And therefore, there is a universal

0: universal need when there's a universal melody. Trouble is the lot of mankind. Job said man is born under trouble as the sparks fly upward. Job 5:7. Adam in the Garden of Eden sinned. God said, I have cursed the ground for your sake. From this time forth it will bring forth thorns and thistles, and man is to wrest forth his living by the sweat of his brow from an unwilling earth. And when he is attacked by insects and by thorns and by thistles, man has a troublesome job. To the woman God said, I will greatly multiply thy sorrow and thy conception. In sorrow shalt thou bring forth children, and thy desire shall be to thy husband. Genesis 3:16. Yes, women have sorrow. Men have trouble making a living. Man that is born of woman is born of trouble. Now Christ has the answer to a broken heart. Men everywhere need what God offers in Jesus Christ. Jesus came to bind up the brokenhearted, to proclaim liberty to the captives, the opening of the prisons to them that are bound. He came to give beauty for ashes, and the oil of joy for mourning, the garment of praise for the spirit of heaviness. God has the answer in our dear Savior's name, the Lord Jesus Christ. But the problem today, of course, is the problem of sin. The problem of sin. Yes, God says very, very clearly that these things are coming upon the earth today, and we know that they are here. They are here, and we certainly know that there are many today who are in trouble. They are in trouble. There's no doubt about it. And I'm just wondering today about many of you who are in trouble. Who are in trouble. I want to say this, that in the midst of trouble, the Lord is with us. The Lord is with us. And you know, the Lord himself had a broken heart. Consider with me for a moment that Christ himself had a broken heart. Isaiah 53 foretold that he would be called the man of sorrows and acquainted with grief. And we hid, as it were, our faces from him. He is brought as a lamb to the slaughter, and as a sheep before her shearers is dumb, so he openeth not his mouth. Yes, this is the picture of a broken-hearted Savior. The Lord Jesus humbled himself and took on himself the form of a servant, and became obedient unto death, even the death of the cross. He made himself of no reputation. I wonder if there were no wrench. I wonder if there were, just simply that which really broke his heart. Oh, think of the sadness when Jesus gave up all the glories of heaven, gave up the manifestation of deity, took upon himself the form of a man, was born of a Jewish girl, entered into a life of poverty and reproach and trouble. Jesus himself had a broken heart. Someone has well said that most of the things the Lord Jesus had were borrowed. It was a borrowed donkey he rode on into Jerusalem when the children said, Hosanna to the Son of David. It was a borrowed upper room where they ate the Last Supper. It was a borrowed grave in which Jesus was buried. The Lord Jesus was born into poverty. He was accustomed to all the inconveniences and the sorrows and the lacks which the poorest people in the world have. I am glad that the Lord Jesus was made as a man. He took upon himself the form of a servant, a bond slave. He became obedient to death. And I can say with Hebrews chapter 4, we have not an high priest which cannot be touched with the feeling of our infirmities, but was in all points tempted like as we are, yet without sin. Jesus knew a broken heart. We are told in Psalm 103, he knoweth our frame. He remembereth that we are dust. He knows it better than any of us know it, for he entered the very depths of poverty and human sorrow. Yes, praise God, we have one to bind up the wounds and to undertake for us in trouble. And I'm sure that the Lord Jesus was greatly broken up by the reproach that was heaped upon him. Psalm 69:20, the Lord Jesus says, "Reproach hath broken my heart." He said, "I am become a stranger unto my brethren, and an alien unto my mother's children." His own brothers didn't believe on him. The boys who grew up in the same carpenter shop were younger than Jesus, but of the same mother and of Joseph. The same ones who ate at the table and worked by his side until he was 30 years old, those same ones didn't believe in him. He said, "Reproach has broken my heart." Do you think the spittle in his face didn't matter to Jesus? Remember when he looked sadly at the people and said, "Will you also go away?" Peter, James, and John said, "We don't have anything else to go." I guess we would if we knew anywhere else to go, but we do not. Even John the Baptist doubted and sent word saying, "Please tell us the truth now. Are you the one who should come now, or must we look for another?" Yes, Jesus was brokenhearted for others also. He had such a burden. "O Jerusalem," he cried, Luke 13, "O Jerusalem, which killest the prophets and stonest them that are sent unto thee, how often would I have gathered thy children together, as a hen doth gather her brood under her wings, and ye would not. Behold, your house is left unto you desolate." Jesus was sad. He was very sad as the people turned away from him. The Lord was sad as he looked on the temple and declared that not one stone would be left on another. All should be torn down. Yes, and of course that came absolutely literal under Titus. Yes, the Father is brokenhearted, and he comes today with a comforting heart. He is nigh unto all them that be of a broken heart, and saveth such as he of a contrite spirit. Yes, he said, "Blessed are they that mourn, they shall be comforted." Jesus came to the grave of Lazarus, and Jesus wept. He knew all about what was going on. He's concerned about others. And I know there are many of you in need today. There are wants of various kinds. I know there's no one without trouble. But the Lord is with us. He said, "Lo, I am with you always, even to the end of the world." He doesn't leave us alone. He's promised to be with us. "He which hath begun a good work in you will perform it until the day of Christ." The Lord Jesus came to bind up the brokenhearted. I'm so glad of that. And I can tell you this today with all assurance that no matter what your need is, he's able to come and take away that burden, even the burden of sin. In Pilgrim's Progress, Bunyan says, "Christian came to the little wicket gate, and when he passed through, strangely he felt the great load was gone. He turned to see that the great burden which had been bound on his back was rolling down the hill, gone, the burden of a condemning conscience." I say that is what Jesus can do. He can heal up the brokenhearted. He can bind up the brokenhearted. And then we can have peace with God. He can meet that sin burden of your life, no matter what it is. And he wants you today to turn to him. He says here in Isaiah 61:3, "He came to appoint unto them that mourn in Zion, to give unto them beauty for ashes." Ashes gone, no lines in the face, hair turned gray, opportunities gone and wasted. What about it? Thank God he will give beauty for ashes, and the oil of joy for mourning. He can comfort the brokenhearted, the garment of praise for the spirit of heaviness, that they might be called trees of righteousness, the planting of the Lord, that he might be glorified. Yes, three times in Scripture, we can read it over again. Isaiah 25:8, "He will swallow up death and victory." Praise God. "And the Lord God will wipe away tears from all your eyes." And I know many of you today, your eyes are filled with tears, and the mourning is great, and the burdens are difficult. But my dear friends, thank God, Jesus came to bind up the brokenhearted. And I want to encourage you to come today and cast your whole life upon him. If you've never been saved, oh, come. Come just as you are in all of your need as a sinner. Yes, it doesn't matter who you are. Christ died for you and shed his blood and waits to save to the uttermost all who come to him by faith. This broadcast is sponsored by the People's Gospel Hour, Halifax, Nova Scotia, Canada, B3J3A1. Our United States address, the People's Gospel Hour, Box 55862, Boston, Massachusetts, 02205. 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

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For over 36 years, I have provided legal representation to people just as you across the state of Florida. 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
1: With SRN News, I'm Mary Rose. President Trump is praising the arrest of five men on suspicion of terrorism and explosive charges near a U.S. airbase in the U.K. The president called it fantastic news after stepping off Air Force One today in Chicago. He said there was coordination with British officials.
2: And working with the British worked out great.
3: Were they migrants?
2: It may have been Scotland Yard. I don't know. We worked with a lot of them. We had them under view for a long time, and we got them.
1: A nor'easter with rain and whipping wind did not stop more than 40,000 runners from participating in the Tunnel to Towers 5K in New York City this Sunday, marking 25 years since the terrorist attack on 9/11/2001. Correspondent Laura Winters reports from Ground Zero.
4: What sort of a feeling did it give you to do this run?
5: Honestly, proud to be American.
6: Megan from Long Island, one of more than 40,000 people who signed up to do the annual Tunnel to Towers 5K, retracing the steps of New York City firefighter Stephen Siller, killed in 9/11. The nor'easter not stopping her from marking 25 years since the terrorist attack.
5: The rain, it honestly felt like a bigger purpose to be here.
4: It has a somberness to it, right?
5: 100%. We all have that patriotic vibe to everybody.
4: Common purpose.
5: Exactly.
6: Laura Winters, New York City.
1: At least 12 people have died after a boat carrying fish traders capsized on a lake in eastern Congo. Officials say the vessel was carrying more than 50 people when it overturned, and dozens remain missing, and about 15 people have been rescued, but the search for survivors continues. And a new study says eating 4 to 6 servings of whole grains each day may offer the greatest benefits for heart health. This is SRN News. Small churches will be honored this Christmas.
7: Great American Media is urging people across the country to nominate their congregation for its Small Town Churches Initiative. GMA, which describes itself as a faith and family company, will recognize churches that serve their communities and, quote, offer a place for people to find faith, encouragement, belonging, and hope, and to reconnect with the true meaning of Christmas. Nominations are open through October 15th at greatamericanchristmaschurch.com. Michael Harrington reporting.
1: A Sri Lankan court has convicted 15 men for helping organize the 2019 Easter bombings that killed 267 people at churches and hotels. They took place at the Zion Church, St. Sebastian's Church, and St. Anthony's Church, while each building was filled with Easter Sunday worshipers. Each man received sentences of at least 200 years. This is SRN News. The two giant pandas promised by Chinese President Xi Jinping have arrived in the U.S. Details from Lisa Carton.
8: WSB-TV says the pandas Ping Ping and Fu Chuang arrived Sunday morning at Zoo Atlanta. The pandas were born in 2020.

0: 2020 at China's Chengdu Research Base of giant panda breeding. President Xi offered the pandas to the zoo as part of the panda diplomacy between China and the U.S. that began in 1972 when then-President Richard Nixon visited China, and in return, China sent two pandas to the Washington Zoo. I'm Lisa Carton.
1: Authorities in Georgia are investigating a shooting that left 11 teenagers wounded. The Bibb County Sheriff's Office says it happened during a large gathering at a park in Macon early this morning. All of the victims were 18 or younger, and two of them are listed in critical condition. More details at srnnews.com.
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0: Now, what you've brought me today is truly remarkable. This is a pristine ceramic mug featuring a cartoon cat saying, "I hate Mondays." Notice the subtle coffee stain from circa 2012.
1: Wow, is it worth a lot?
0: If you were to take this to a high-end boutique in New York, you could easily expect to pay an arm and a leg. But tell me, where did you actually acquire it?
1: Oh, I got it at New Life Thrift Store.
0: Fascinating. And what was the damage to your estate?
1: It was 50 cents, and the lady at the register gave me a free lollipop.
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1: With SRN News, I'm Mary Rose. British police arrested several men on suspicion of terrorism and explosive charges Sunday near an airbase the U.S. military has been using to facilitate strikes on Iran. President Trump was asked about the arrest on Sunday.
2: The arrest in the U.K. was fantastic. Working with Britain, it was an amazing job. We had them under investigation. They were looking to do big damage to our force.
1: A growing debate over academic standards is putting the University of California under scrutiny. Correspondent Richard Boyd reports.
3: More than 2,000 UC faculty members have signed letters raising concerns about students' math and reasoning skills since SAT and ACT scores were dropped from admissions. Remedial courses are reportedly increasing as regents consider bringing testing back. Critics say the current system relies too heavily on grades and short essays and argue that California must restore academic rigor if its universities are to remain excellent. Richard Boyd reporting.
1: A new survey finds most Americans believe the rule of law is weaker today than it was a decade ago.
4: 56% said the rule of law has declined compared with 14% who said it's stronger. Democrats were more likely to blame Donald Trump, while Republicans more often cited election reforms. Some analysts argue the deeper problem is cultural, declining respect for law, accountability, and truth across American society. Ron Taylor reporting.
1: Thousands of flights have been disrupted as a powerful nor'easter slams the East Coast. The National Weather Service says the slow-moving storm is expected to dump more heavy rain and create dangerous surf conditions from Jersey to New England. This is SRN News. Does your child have a chatbot for a friend? Correspondent Michael Harrington reports.
5: A new study of teenagers in the U.S., U.K., India, and eight other countries finds that one-third of them have an AI companion. The same survey also reveals that adolescents have fewer friendships amongst actual human beings than ever before. Meanwhile, 40% of the teens who participated in the poll say they're not fully confident that there is any adult in their life that has a genuine interest in listening to them. Michael Harrington reporting.
1: The Supreme Court will not intervene in a custody dispute over a child who was born after a surrogate mother refused a California couple's wishes to have an abortion. Justice Elena Kagan denied the request from Makena West, who was seeking conservatorship over the baby boy she gave birth to in Texas. Multiple courts have rejected West's efforts to have a say in the treatment of the child who was born with a heart condition. This is SRN News. A popular type of weight loss drug may be causing problems with people's eyesight.
6: Millions of Americans are on weight loss drugs, but now some are filing a lawsuit against the companies of GLP-1 drugs, claiming they were not warned of a rare type of sudden vision loss as a side effect. Common Spirit St. Anthony North Hospital CMO Dr. Crystal Tamara specializes in weight loss medicine.
7: When we have rapid changes in blood sugar in people who have type 2 diabetes, which we use these medications for, that they can have issues with blurry vision or even an increase in something called diabetic retinopathy.
6: She says there is a small risk of sudden permanent vision loss, but overall the benefits continue to outweigh the risk. And I'm Scott Pringle.
1: Dog owners may live a longer life. Research published by the American Association says dog ownership is tied to a 24% drop in all causes of death for the general population. More details at srnnews.com.
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Amen. Thank you, choir. Good evening, everyone. We get the microphone on here. Hello? All right. Let's stand together. Take your hymn books, please. 543. Guys, if you can give me a little more volume, please. My voice is shot after choir, especially. A little bit more on this. 543, Love Lifted Me. Now, you can choose if you want to do the aerobics with it or not. That's up to you. Here

Some of you just figured out we go up on lifted, not on, amen. That was good. Got your exercise in for today? Amen. Go over to 235 now. 235. My sins are blotted out. I know. Hopefully you know that tonight. 235.

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You can put your hymn books up, but take the card that's in the rack there that has our song on it for our fall campaign. Take me out to the church house. We'll sing that in a moment. The organ will play through that while you shake hands with those around you. Then we'll come back and sing that.

0: I just like, hey, somebody else thought the same thing. 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It's
1: awesome. I know. It's got that little bit of rhythm. All right, get that card out. Let's sing it. Here we go. 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

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All right, so Braves, get ready. 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
1: Amen. All right, we want you to sign up for a team. If you haven't gotten signed up, there's tables in the back. You say, what am I signing up for? Well, we just sang about it, the Yankees or the Braves. You may be seated. Listen now as Brandon and his wife, Caitlin, sing for us.

0: you, Brandon and Caitlin. We appreciate each and every one of you that sang. That was a blessing. God is so good to us. He's so great. Amen. And we want to welcome all our visitors tonight. I hope you don't think that we always play baseball at church, but we welcome you in. We're glad that you're part. As we start off a campaign, if you're a visitor with us, if you'd slip your hand up, these ushers will give you a bag. Inside, there's a card and a pen. They'd love for you to be able to fill that out and drop it in the offering plate for us. Hold it up high. Most of them have glasses and they need help with that, and got lots of announcements and prayer requests we want to get to, so I will get it underway. I forgot to say this morning, I put this up, but if you didn't get your devotional back there, if there's other people visiting church, encourage them to get the devotional. They're back there in the back, and we're almost to the new quarter, so get those. They've been out for a couple weeks, but I wanted to remind you again that they were back there for you to have. If you don't have a way that you daily are in the Word of God, this is a great way to get started. Inside there is a daily plan to just have a verse and a little encouragement of a message, along with there's daily Bible reading and a prayer list in the back. It's a great way to spend time with the Lord each day. All right. We want you to be also aware that tonight, right after the evening service, there is a meeting for the volleyball league. If you're going to play volleyball, I think 60-some people signed up. So head over to the fellowship hall and have a meeting over there with Brother Tyler Revel right after the service. He's going to explain the rules and kind of go over the teams and all the different things. And so you say, "Preacher, I didn't get signed up." Well, go over there and see if he'll still let you join in. We want you to participate in everything that we do at the church if you want to be a part of it. So we'd love for you to do it. Let me also encourage you. I just said it, but again, we're not going to have the men come up tonight and encourage you to be on their team. We would have Frank Sinatra go on again this evening. So I just want to encourage you, pick a team and get on. When I said it this morning, I'll remind you all again. You say, "I don't like the Yankees. I don't like the Braves." Join the crowd. All right. Those are just two teams we picked again. And they're two teams that we want to say like this, is that the Lord has sanctified these two teams for the Master's use, and he's going to put them to work for the Lord. And so join a team and let's do all we can for the cause of Christ, and let's see all of the runs that are scored, and we can all rejoice together. All right. And then your team may rejoice a little bit more than the other team if you win the contest. Now, we haven't really given, Brother Tyler said this, I didn't say this morning, but I do believe we're going to schedule. I'm trying to look in the calendar when we can do this, because as soon as we finish, we kick off Missions Month and we have much to do in the next month. But I'm looking for a date that possibly, I think it would be good for those that win to be able to be seated and have all that you know you have at a ball game, like peanuts, boiled peanuts, a hot dog. We could call it a steak if you want us to, but a tube steak, you know, and all the different things that we'd have there. Not everything, because you know you've been to a ball game, but popcorn, all the stuff that's there, and have the other team serve it. It's been a long time since I was a part of it where the other team made the food and served it out to the ones that won the contest. So I think we're going to do that at the end of this. We're just going to pick a date and do that. So prepare yourselves, and maybe it'll give you an extra little shot in the arm to be a part of one of the teams, because you really want a hot dog. All right. So as we talked about that meeting over there, care meeting on Tuesday night, September 29th at 5 p.m. That's in the Village Chapel. It's coming up this Tuesday. Please come out. If you've been to those meetings, I encourage you to continue to go for others' sakes. If it's helped you, it will help someone else, and you can be the one that encourages them. All right. We also want you to come out, ladies, to Samantha Wirth's bridal shower. It'll be on Wednesday night, September 30th, in the Village Chapel. Following the evening service, there's a gift suggestion list on the back table, and it says, "Ladies, dress Western as you come out if you can." All right, so Baby Dedication Sunday, that's this Sunday coming, October 4th. And so we want you to be able to get signed up. Sunday morning was the deadline, but again, if you haven't signed up or you didn't hear about it, make sure you get signed up tonight over in the nursery there. And we'll make sure that we can get all the information to you so you can be ready Sunday morning for baby dedication. We also have Life Chain. This is something we've been doing for years, folks, is Standing for Life out on Highway 27. From 2 o'clock to 3 o'clock, we stand out there for 1 hour, and I've encouraged the church before to do this. If you can't stand that long, I encourage you to bring a chair. All right, bring a chair. If you need shade, you can bring an umbrella, not for the rain, because we're going to pray the rain off, right? We're going to pray the rain off. We just need an umbrella to keep the sun from beating on us and things like that. But let's pray for a good day that we can stand up for life and show the world that there's some people that still believe abortion is murder. And that we need to stand for the unborn children that, again, as our country, I won't go to preaching on it, but I'm just going to tell you, every civilization that has ended up in demise has come to a place where they worship themselves enough to sacrifice their children. And we need to end that. We need to worship the Lord. The Lord believes in life. He's pro-life. Amen. And so, again, we need to make sure that we stand up for that. We'll do that this coming Sunday from 2 to 3 out by Tractor Supply on both sides of the road. We'll have signs for you. And so if you need a chair, bring your chair and stand with us or sit with us out there for life. Village Bible study will be Wednesday, October 7th at 10 a.m. in the Village Chapel. There's also a note up here in the pulpit letting us know that the Foster Club will begin a new soul winning training session, that's for ladies, this Saturday, October 3rd. Come and join us and experience the joy of winning a soul to Christ. Pick up information sheets on the back media counter, so ladies, you can do that. I know that the Fishers of Men would love to have you as well this coming Saturday if you want to join in with them. Also, there is something called a gem sale. We've been talking about it, and it's getting closer. October 10th, we're going to have a gem sale. That's a Saturday, and then into Sunday morning. We'll let the church go over and pick through it, what's left, and get all those super deals that we'll have on Sunday morning. But we want you to start donating your stuff. Call in or bring it into the church, and we'll store it here so we can get it into the gym on October 10th. All the proceeds for that are going to be separated and split up between our college, as they have some banquets and things coming up, and also our high school seniors. They're raising money for their senior trip. So if you have things that you want to turn, you want to be blessing our young people with, bring that out or call us and try to figure out if we can get it picked up if it's too big for you. But I just want to let you know, we want you to not only give in to it, but come out and support it. All right. That means come buy somebody else's junk. Once you clean a spot out, you know, you got a good clear spot, and then you can buy enough stuff to fill that spot back up out on that same Saturday. So plan on that, be a part of it, and we'll have a great day. We're going to turn our attention to the prayer list, have lots of new folks that have been turned in tonight and this morning. One of those that we want to mention that is an update is Sharice Miller had a setback, and we know she had that small child. She's been on a ventilator and had gotten off of it, but she's gotten an infection and had to go back on the ventilator. So let's pray for Sharice Miller there as she continues to have need of our prayers and some complications from the things that have happened with her pregnancy. Let's continue to pray for Bill Miller, as we mentioned this morning, who is in need of, he's got some bronchitis that's set back. He wasn't with us this morning, so let's pray for him. Brother Jerry Roberts turns in a young man that he administered to in Sunday school. His name is Andrew. He has an upcoming surgery scheduled for tomorrow, so let's pray for him and ask the Lord to really take care and oversee that surgery. Brother Jack Nixon is in ICU. He needs our prayers. It looks like here he's been some high numbers and is on, I don't know if that, it looks like dialysis from what I can see. And so if you would, just pray. We'll get some more information about that, but let's pray for Brother Jack. Then also, if you would, pray for Dale Minter there. They've been in the hospital as well this week, needing prayer. And then also, if you would be in prayer for Zephaniah Rapogel. We mentioned this morning. You may have not been in the auditorium when we were mentioning this, but this is Brother Rapogel's brother's son, 10 years old, fell down the stairs carrying a chair, and it kind of impaled him, and he's had some complications and surgeries and things. So let's just lift him up in prayer again tonight. Let's stand together. We're going to go to the Lord in prayer. I'm going to ask Brother Mullins, if you'll make your way to the microphone, my brother, come up here and pray for these things and the offering as well. It's good to see the Mullins back after they kind of out trying to raise some more support before they go back to Chile.
1: All right, let's pray. Dear God in heaven, we come to you in prayer tonight, Father, in the name of the Lord Jesus, and we thank you for your love and your mercy. We thank you, Father, for your amazing grace. We thank you, Lord God, for the gift of salvation and the opportunity, Lord God, to be in your house tonight. And we do lift up to you, Lord God, all of these prayer requests, Lord. Lord, this young man, Lord God, who's fallen with the chair, the young boy, that the missionary son, also 5 years old, that has passed away, Lord. Pray for their family. Pray for Jack Nixon, Lord God, that you be with him, that you comfort him, Lord God, meet his needs. So many, Lord God, need your help and hand, Lord God, right now with cancers and sicknesses, Lord God. And Lord, you know, I pray, God, that you would just bless and meet every need, Lord God. And even those that have not been mentioned tonight, Lord God, we pray for them. I pray, God, that you would bless this campaign, Lord God, that's happening right now between the two teams, Lord God, of our church, and that you, Lord God, would get all the glory and honor from that, and we'd have a good spirit about it. I pray, Father God, for the offering tonight, that you would bless it and meet all the needs, Lord God, of this great ministry. We thank you, Lord God, for the opportunity, Lord God, to give and to be a small part of it tonight. Thank you for all that you do. In the name of the Lord Jesus Christ, we pray. Amen. Amen. Amen.

0: Amen. 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
1: Thank you so much. That was great. Appreciate that. You may be seated. And do you remember the day that you got saved? Amen. Our choir is going to sing about that tonight. He called me out.

Amen. Thank you, choir. Hope you remember that wonderful day. Let's stand together again now and take your hymn books. Turn to 181, 181, Shall We Gather at the River, where bright angel feet have trod. Amen. 181 together on the first verse.

Thessalonians, if you would. 1 Thessalonians chapter number 2 tonight. And we've got much that we've been talking about end times. We're in the book of Daniel, and we'll get to some of the end times here before long. And tonight I want to preach a message really set around over the next few weeks as we talk about the contest and things that are going on. I thought it would be good to remind us that there's some crowns that can be won from the Christian life, and things that when we serve the Lord, that He will give us as a reward. He is a reward of them that diligently seek Him. I really believe that there's so much reward in serving God. There's reward in studying God's Word. There's reward in drawing near to God. And there's rewards for being obedient to God's Word. A lot of times when we think about the blessings of Almighty God, we think a lot of times of heavenly blessings. But God is good to us here. He is so good to us with what He's taught us, how He shares with us. But in 1 Thessalonians chapter number 2, I want to go over really the crown of rejoicing, the crown of rejoicing. And here, when we think about this contest, one between the other in our church, the Apostle Paul is not on a separate team than Timothy. They probably were not going through a Sunday school campaign, and it definitely wasn't the Yankees and the Braves. All right, but they come into Thessalonica, and the church at Thessalonica, they spend 3 Sabbath days there, not really even a 3 total weeks of time that they get to spend with the church there when he comes in and preaches before other Jews. And we're going to see this in the passage of Scripture as he reminds the Thessalonians in his letter. He writes this letter from Athens. So he is taken from the church at Thessalonica, and they rush him away because, again, remember, Paul has been stoned at times. Paul, this is his second missionary journey, so some terrible things has happened to the Apostle Paul when people get upset with him. And here the Thessalonians, the Jews come, and they cause a stir in Thessalonica in the book of Acts, about verse 17, chapter 17. And so as they're coming into this tough situation, the Christians there take him and put him on a boat. And Paul, realizing that the Thessalonians, think about all that we've studied, and when we talk about the Thessalonians and how Paul writes and has to tell them, they have questions. What about the folks that have passed away? We preached on the rapture this morning, and he says, I don't want you to be ignorant. Because I don't want you, again, the ignorant just means they don't know about that. They knew that Jesus would come again and catch away those that are alive, but what happens to the ones of us that have died since you were here? And you say, well, did it happen just that quick? Well, again, he waited in Athens some time for the other disciples to catch up with him, Timothy and those that are here. So we're going to see some things in the Scripture as Paul is writing his letter, and how he's writing this letter after he's heard. He calls for Timothy and them to come to him, and he's going to hear about the faith that's left behind in Thessalonica. I want to encourage you tonight. The focus tonight is about the crown of rejoicing, but I don't want to get way ahead of myself, but I just want to let you know that there are services that are done to the Lord, and 5 of these crowns that are clear from Scripture, there have been people that have tried to make out more of them, but I don't want to go past what's plain in the Bible. And so these 5 crowns that are very plain, not all of them would we strive to win. All right, I don't want to pursue the martyr's crown, but I want to stand faithful if it comes to a time where I have to stand for my faith and be, again, if I be faithful unto death. And so for all of us, we may not always want to earn all these crowns, but these are rewards that Christians will get when they arrive on heaven's shores and they stand before the righteous judge, the Lord Jesus Christ. And one that all of us can be a part of is this crown of rejoicing. And so tonight, as we get ready to open the Word, I hope you're in 1 Thessalonians chapter 2. Let's pray, and then we'll dive into the Scripture. Dear Lord, I thank you for your goodness and your grace. God, I thank you again for the opportunity to open Word of God with this church that loves the Bible. God, I pray that you would speak to all of our hearts
from your word through your Holy Spirit tonight. I pray that God, that if there's one here that does not know Christ as Savior, that tonight that they would be gloriously born again into the family of God by accepting Jesus Christ as their Savior. I pray, God, that you would use me as your messenger boy just to preach the unsearchable riches that can be found in Jesus Christ. I pray in Jesus' name. Amen. 1 Thessalonians chapter number 2, I want you to begin reading with me if you would, and about verse number 9. Let's look. He says, "For ye remember, brethren, our labor and travail, for laboring night and day, because we would not be chargeable unto you, or to any of you. We preached unto you the gospel of God. Ye are witnesses in God also, how boldly and justly and unblameably we behaved ourselves among you that believe. As you know how we exhorted and comforted and charged every one of you as a father doth his children, that ye would walk worthy of God who hath called you unto his kingdom in glory. For this cause also thank we God without ceasing, because when ye received the word of God, which ye heard of us, ye received it not as the word of men, but as it is in truth the word of God, which effectually worketh also in you that believe. For ye, brethren, became followers of the churches of God, which in Judea are in Christ Jesus. For we also have suffered like things of your own countrymen, even as they have of the Jews, who both killed the Lord Jesus and their own prophets, and have persecuted us. And they please not God, and are contrary to all men." Look at what it says in verse 16. Forbidding us to speak to the Gentiles, that they might be saved, to fill up their sins alway, for the wrath is come upon them to the uttermost. But we, brethren, being taken from you for a short time in presence, not in heart, endeavoring the more abundantly to see your face with great desire. Wherefore, we would have come unto you, even I, Paul, once and again, but Satan hindered us. For what is our hope, or joy, or crown of rejoicing? Are not even ye in the presence of our Lord Jesus Christ at his coming? For ye are our glory and joy. The Apostle Paul goes through here and he reaches out to the church at Thessalonica, and he says to the Thessalonians there, he says, "Listen, I just want you to understand that you are the crown of rejoicing." I believe that here the crown of rejoicing is a soul winner's crown. Now, you say, "Well, I'm not good at winning souls." Well, again, it's not about being good at it. It's being a witness for the Lord Jesus Christ. It's being any part of that. It's planting the seed. It's watering the seed. It's harvesting the seed. It's any part of the what we call sowing, watering, or reaping. A lot of times we think, "Well, I have to be the one that is the one that stands when a person bows their head in their heart." Hey, listen, can I just say, as a pastor, when I preach the gospel, I'm not so high and mighty that I don't humble myself and realize that if it wasn't for people parking cars in the parking lot and being nice to people and helping them find the door, if it wasn't for somebody to watch the babies in the nursery so that they don't cry and disrupt the church, if it wasn't for an usher that would bring them down the aisle and find them a good seat by somebody that wouldn't bother them too much, amen? And if it, again, if there wasn't Sunday school teachers and junior church workers and people to be able to take care of their children, that adults would come and the ones that do walk the aisle and get saved, I couldn't have preached the gospel to them because their kids may have acted up. It may have been that somebody that I don't have anywhere to park. I don't know where to go into this building. Think about all the things that happen before they ever hear the gospel of Jesus Christ. Think about coming in the building and all we did was get up and holler at them. Do you know that we have music and people sing and they sing specials and they sing in the choir? And all of that is so important to prepare the heart for the gospel of Jesus Christ. Singing the gospel long before it's preached to prepare the heart to hear the word of God preached. I'm not somebody that thinks that it's all about the preaching of the word of God. Preaching is preeminent, but there's a lot of things that preempt the preaching.
And all of those things are people who will receive a crown of rejoicing because they were faithful to help the gospel of Jesus Christ.

crown of rejoicing isn't for polished, sparkling, silver-tongued Christians. It's for everyone who will share the gospel of Jesus Christ with someone else, who will do their part in the cause of Christ to see people encouraged. Sometimes, listen, back there, we made sure we put the tracts out on a table tonight, and part of the campaign is getting tracts out. If you can't tell everybody what's inside a tract, say, hey, I want you to have this tract. Everything you know how to be saved is inside that tract. Hey, the scripture here is something when he talks about how he begins and he talks about how he didn't want to be. Look at what it says in verse number 9. For ye remember, brethren, our labor and travail, for laboring night and day, because we would not be chargeable unto any of you, we preached unto you the gospel of God. We don't want people to have to come in and clean the church house. We don't want people to have to look for a parking spot, so it's good for us to park farther away to give the visitors closer spots. We don't want people to come to church and wonder where they need to go. We want people to be able to greet them and show them where they go. And you say, well, I'm not a greeter. Listen, this campaign, you are a greeter. If you look for somebody, you find somebody that's looking for a place to go, help them. Ask them what they need or what they're looking for and help them to where they need to go. As a church family, we ought to come to the place where we realize that sometimes, look, it says laboring and travailing. I know that you say, well, you put on this campaign, I got to come out to a visitation meeting. That's going to change my schedule. It's going to upheaval everything that I do. Listen, a scheduled time to go visiting is what all of us need. That's why we don't go, is because we don't have a scheduled time. We don't have a meeting time that we schedule to be in a place with other Christians. And listen, I told you before, when I wanted to go and work out, I had a workout partner. Most mornings at 5 o'clock, I didn't want to go to the gym. But I knew he couldn't work out without me. And he knew that I couldn't work out without him, because we needed a spotter to carry the weights for us, somebody else to be there with us. And so I would show up even when I didn't want to go, because he needed me to be there. Do you know, going on a visitation meeting or having a visitation person, a partner will be something that helps you be faithful, because I need to be there for them even when I don't want to. And listen, it's easy to schedule something else if you don't have anything scheduled. But if you got something scheduled and it's always on your schedule, it's easy to say, no, I can't do that because I've got something scheduled. You say, preacher, why are you getting on it? Because again, it is labor to serve God. It is travail. If you're going to give birth to a baby, I've never done it, but I've seen it done and it didn't look easy. Hey, I'm just going to tell you, my dad, you ask anybody that has gone through anything that is travail, they're going to say, it's hard work. Travailing means that it isn't something that just happens. It isn't something that's like instant baby powder and a baby shows up. Right? I mean, it's something that has to grow. Most of the time, soul winning, somebody plants the seed and that seed has to grow up. Oftentimes they don't win. You don't win somebody. And if you do win them, someone else has been planting seed. Someone else has been watering. Somebody else has been working that ground. And finally you show up and it's a divine appointment. I've been talking about that, as Brother Congdon said this morning. I've had people say, I was praying that someone would come to the door and show me how I could know how to go to heaven, how I could know for sure that I had eternal life. Folks, those things don't happen. God's been working through people long before people get to that point. And sometimes we got to be the people that help them get to that point. You say, preacher, why are you getting on this? Because we're having this campaign. He talks about how we ought to teach others. Think about this. He goes through this. He says, ye are witnesses in verse 10, and God also, how holy and just and unblameable we behaved ourselves among you that believe. How do you think? Now, we have a contest, and we're going to invite people, all right? And we like to joke with each other. We know each other. You know what they don't know? They don't know that we know each other that well. And if you're not careful, the way you will behave with brand new Christians in the building and people who have been invited into the house of God, what should they be able to say?

about the people in our church, how holy and justly and unblameably they behaved when they were in our church. How we blame with each, how, listen, you know, most places that have contests, it doesn't stay right. This contest shouldn't be something that causes us to have confrontation. It ought to be something that we rejoice. We all, listen, both the Yankees and the Braves, maybe these folks will water and we'll be able to, listen, we could go in and turn the soil over. Maybe we'll plant the seed and they water. Listen, what we want more than anything is there to be a harvest of souls. And it doesn't matter what team it is that harvests. We want to make sure that there's a harvest and that we're a part of the plan of God. And I want this to be said of us at the end. I want us to be able to, as ye know, look in verse 11, as ye know how ye exhorted and comforted and charged every one of you as a father doth his children. I want people to be able to come to the church and want to join it. These are people that I can follow. These are people that can instruct me. They have something I don't have. Listen, I'm just going to tell you, holiness, being just, look at what it says there again. Look, behaved, unblameably were behaved. I'm just going to tell you that that's not everywhere. You don't just walk into every church and you say that after you leave that place, there's nothing I could really blame them about. They were unblameable. You know, that's a qualification of deacons and the pastors. But really, as a church, it ought to be something. Here, these guys are saying that when we were in your midst and how we ministered unto you, listen, that's what I want. As a leader of God's people, I want to lead God's people to be unblameable in the way that they work with others. I want us to be justly, not taking the one maybe that looks like they got all the money and saying, sit with me, and the one that came in off the bus route to say, don't, you go sit with somebody else. You go be on that team. I want them to be loved, cared for, and treated the same way as if they drove themselves to the building. Amen. I want everybody to feel like these people love me. They care about me. I felt like the Lord led me to that place, and the Lord led me to holy people who love God. You say, preacher, why are you getting after this? Because if you're going to have a crown of rejoicing, why would it help you to have a crown of rejoicing and win somebody that you couldn't keep because you didn't act right after you won them? We could have fun together and enjoy the time, but again, at someone else's expense. What do we really want? I don't want them just to get saved. I want them to find a church home. I want them to get everything that I got. I want them to grow up in the things of God. I want them to grow to the place where they can have their own crown of rejoicing. We're supposed to win them, wed them, and work them. Now, that's a short way of going through it, and everybody's like, I don't like that terminology. Well, I like that terminology. Winning them takes them to Jesus. Wetting them is a command from God. It's something that we should do. It is what we do. If we're not doing it, we're not a church. How about going beyond that? Teaching them. Teaching them. You know, the first commission that we come to in the New Testament doesn't say preach the word. It says go into all the world and teach them, baptizing them in the name of the Father, Son, and the Holy Spirit. Do you know what we desperately need? We need to see families come to church and their kids be taught in Sunday school. Parents be taught in Sunday school to grow up in the good word of God and to be able to get some real life teaching to help their everyday life. We can win their soul and they'll be on their way to heaven, but most of them that will turn to Christ need help right now. They need friends right now. They need assistance from the church and a hand from a fellow brother or sister in Christ right now. As we go through this campaign, don't forget, listen, they're not just runs that will go up on the scoreboard. They're souls. They're families. They're people that we want to not just put on the scoreboard, but to add to our church. When we tally up the runs, we ought to have people that remain. And that's only if we play this game right. If we get out of hand as Christians, nobody's going to want to join this band.
If we don't act right while we're in the contest, listen, I'm going to tell you, if we do it for the Yankees or we do it for the Braves and we don't do it for the Lord, listen, motives matter when it comes to serving Jesus Christ. There's going to be a day we stand before the righteous judge and all of those works will be piled up and they will be judged by fire. And I just want to encourage the church. You know what I really want for everyone? Not just for the church to be added to, but I want you to be able to earn a crown of rejoicing. Not just when you see Jesus face to face. That's when you get the crown. But look at what it says as he goes through this. We see he talks about in verse 19, for what is our hope or joy or crown of rejoicing? Are not even ye in the presence of our Lord Jesus Christ at his coming? For ye are our glory and joy. I want you to move over with me into chapter number 3. And I want you to see in verse number 5, the Bible says, for this cause, when I could no longer forbear, I sent to know your faith, lest by some means the tempter have tempted you and our labor be in vain. But now then, Timotheus came from you unto us and brought us good tidings of your faith and charity, and that ye have good remembrance of us always, desiring greatly to see us as we also to see you. Therefore, brethren, we were comforted over you in all our affliction and distress by your faith. For now we live if ye stand fast in the Lord. Look at what it says in verse 9. For what thanks can we render to God again for you? For all the joy wherewith we joyed for your sakes before our God, night and day praying exceedingly that we might see your face and might perfect that which is, look at that, lacking in your faith. You say, preacher, what is the true goal? The goal of the campaign, we're going to count runs for tracks that go out and visitors that we visit and we invite to church and all those things. But what's really going to count? What are you going to do when someone does visit the church? How are you going to treat them? Are you going to let them alone and they visited the church and I got my points and that's the end of it? Or is it going to be somebody that you pray for night and day for their soul? Because they'll come to church and they probably won't walk dial the first time they come. I pray that they do, that they get saved the first time they come, but sometimes the seed's just being planted. They'll come to church and it'll be watered. But there'll be a harvest down the road, and what are we going to do in the meantime? Are we going to invite them and get our points and be done? Or are we going to follow up with the souls that we win? Will we pray night and day exceedingly for the soul, for the family, for the lives that God has allowed to bring into our life and into our church that we've touched? Listen, we come to this place, and the Apostle Paul, I want you to take this and understand it. Paul was here for 3 weeks. 3 Sundays, and he's writing a letter with a great burden for people that he only knew for 3 weeks. And it wasn't done yet. It still burned. He still desired to help them. Can I just tell you, I was a youth pastor for about 5 years back in Maryland. Do you know who still burdens my heart when I see what they're doing and things that go on in their lives and who I desperately still want to be in church? All my young people that were in my youth group. The people that God allowed me to minister, not 3 weeks, but 5 years, who love me and I love them. And I want to continue to invest in their life. And when they do well here on this side of heaven, they're my joy. Pastor often calls them trophies, but on this side of heaven, there's a few crowns too. A few crowning moments of people who completely, just followed the Lord Jesus. They consumed they followed and learned and grew up in the faith. And they are some crowning times or trophies of your Christian life that you got to share. And by the way, they may not be a crown that you wear, but every time that you see them do well, it puts a big smile on your face. It's joy. You know, it's oftentimes we wonder, what is true joy in the Christian life? I'm going to tell you, there's not a higher point than when you see somebody else get saved. Until you see that person get baptized and come to church. And then watch them continue
That's pretty high joy. You watch them join the church. You watch them get involved and love the Word of God.